0: In 1986, a man named Scott Macklem was killed in broad daylight. Police quickly found their suspect.
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3: The president says no. I'm Kathleen Maloney, Fox News. President Trump reveals he rejected the Iranian ceasefire proposal. Fox's Alexandria Hoff at the White House.
4: The Iranian side argues that the requests in the latest proposal were included in the previous memorandum of understanding, just broken down in stages over 7 days. The MOU had fallen apart back in July due to vague language on Iran's nuclear future and disagreements over shipping lanes. The country's foreign minister, though, he was asked about trust between the two nations. Here's what he had say.
5: Well, we trust ourselves. We are ready for diplomacy. We are ready for war at the same time.
4: Well, Axios is reporting that negotiations are set for once again to take place this week.
3: The president is standing by his assertion that Iran must not have a nuclear weapon. He also promised lower gas prices after the midterm elections. UK police arrested 5 men near an airbase used by the U.S., suspected of preparing a terrorist act. Police say 3 suspicious trucks appeared to be heading toward the Royal Air Force Fairford base early Sunday. Authorities are investigating an Iran link as a possibility. 2 Ole Miss students found dead. Police found kratom at both scenes.
6: Officials say the toxicology reports for 18-year-old Aiden Hamilton and 20-year-old Robert Strang could be ready as early as the start of this upcoming school week. But investigators are still not confirming whether the drug was a factor in either of these deaths. Kratom is not FDA approved and illegal in many states, but it has been banned in Oxford for years. On Friday, Oxford police revealed 2 people were arrested during an investigation into a nearby tobacco store where members of the county's narcotics unit reportedly found more than 500 units of kratom.
3: Fox's Natalie Chuck. 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
3: The nor'easter battering the mid-Atlantic states may finally be showing signs of letting up. Fox Weather's Bob Van Dillen is in Manasquan, New Jersey.
19: This is day 3 of the Jersey Shore getting throttled with onshore wind. Now, it's changed around a little bit. That coastal low, it's a nor'easter. It was kind of meandering for the last day or so. It came ashore finally across southern Jersey earlier this morning. That's kind of hanging out there by Cape May. But the difference is the rain continues to just blast us. It's a solid carpet of heavy rain all the way out to the Atlantic. Atlantic, but that's the only concern we have right now on the beach. Now, we've got the high tide coming in. Winds are right off the ocean. We're going to see another night tonight with minor coastal flooding around Manaloking, around Manasquan, all these areas in the Jersey Shore region. Tomorrow morning, same thing with a high tide. But then by tomorrow, that area of low pressure finally unlocks itself and moves up towards Nantucket as it weakens along the way.
3: 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SpaceX plans a Starship launch Monday morning.
4: Starship's expected to complete 6 laps around the Earth while deploying 26 next-generation Starlink satellites into low orbit along the way. So then, after nearly 10 hours in space, Starship will try and guide itself safely back home and roughly 2,500-degree heat before attempting a controlled splashdown. Now, the big test here, though, can Starship deliver its payload and survive this trip back all intact, especially as both the U.S. and China just push deeper into space? So what SpaceX learns also from these test flights could also help pave the way for what comes next year. NASA has this multi-billion dollar contract with SpaceX to develop a version of Starship that could land astronauts on the moon.
3: Fox's Sarah Allegre with that report. Splashdown will occur 10 hours after the launch, which is scheduled for 8:15 a.m. Eastern on Monday. I'm Kathleen Maloney. This is Fox News.
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0: In 1986, a man named Scott Macklem was killed in broad daylight. Police quickly found their suspect.
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14: Welcome. It is Verdict with Senator Ted Cruz. Ben Ferguson with you. It's so nice to have you with us, especially if you're listening on the radio around the country. Senator, it was one heck of a week in Washington, D.C., where you were. And not only was it a big week there, but it was also a very big week in New York City at the United Nations as well. And we've got a lot to cover.
15: Well, this week, President Xi Jinping was in Washington, D.C. to meet with President Trump and to be there for a state dinner. And it was Washington was shut down for most of the day that Xi was there. Many of the streets were closed, and the guest list included many of the most prominent CEOs in America. Virtually all of the tech CEOs came in for it. In many ways, you read through the guest list, and it was an illustration of how the battle with China and the race for AI is front and center, and every one of those tech CEOs is engaged right in the middle of that battle. But the president brought Xi in and did what Donald Trump does frequently, which is negotiate with our adversaries, and I am confident press the interest of the United States. The contest with China, I think, is the single biggest and most significant geopolitical threat facing this country for the next 100 years.
14: Yeah.
15: And I, for one, am very glad we have a president like Donald Trump who's willing to stand up to China as compared to during the 4 years of Joe Biden, a president who would not do so.
14: Yeah, it was really interesting to see. We're going to get into that meeting and exactly what I was talked about, especially publicly. There's a lot that the media was covering. We're going to have all that for you in just a moment. Right now, somewhere in the world, there's a child waiting, not waiting for a birthday, not waiting for Christmas, waiting for someone to choose them. That's what Compassion International does every single day. They connect children living in poverty with someone who will know their name, pray for them, encourage them, and help provide the food, medical care, education, and hope they need through a local church. Now, this year, Compassion's expanding into four new countries, Malawi, Zambia, Cambodia, and Myanmar, meaning there are thousands of children that are being reached for the very first time. Now, you can join me in sponsoring a child for just $43 a month. You literally can be the reason one child stops waiting. So sponsor a child today at compassion.com. That's compassion.com. All right, Senator, I want to go back to the state dinner. And there was some criticism by some of the people that I know well in the world of politics who were saying the president shouldn't be rolling out the red carpet for China, shouldn't be doing a state dinner, shouldn't be smiling and grinning. And I laugh because this is a president that's made it clear, whether it was his first term or second term, he'll meet with anyone, anywhere to negotiate a deal. And he also, as you mentioned, the guest list, this was a who's who to show strength. You had in the banking industry, for example, Jamie Dimon, J.P. Morgan Chase, who's there. You've got Elon Musk and that team there. You've got all these AI people in those sectors. So whether it is launching satellites or AI or the banking world, the president made it clear at the state dinner he wanted China to see what America has on our side and what they're up against. And by the way, China did not have a bunch of CEOs there on their side at all.
15: Well, and I will say the perspective of much of the world has changed on China significantly. You know, when I was first elected to the Senate 14 years ago, I was saying then that the contest with China was the most important battle we had for the next century.
14: Yeah,
15: that was a really lonely position at the time. There was virtually nobody in Washington who agreed with me. The Democrats all disagreed. They all wanted to get in bed with China. And at the time, most of the Republicans did, too. They looked at China and they just saw dollar signs. They wanted to do business with China. It was all in. And what I've been advocating is that we need a comprehensive strategy, much like we did under Ronald Reagan dealing with the Soviet Union. Now, look, to be clear. Nobody in their right mind wants a shooting war with China. China is a nuclear superpower. They have a massive military. It would be very, very bad for America, very, very bad for China, and very bad for the world if we engaged in a full-on shooting war with China, just like it would have been very, very bad for America and the Soviet Union and the world if we'd engaged in a shooting war with them. When you have massive superpowers, each of whom has enough nuclear weapons to eradicate humanity, you really, really, really don't want those weapons used. But that doesn't mean that you have no tools. It doesn't mean you roll over. And that toolkit includes, number one, the bully pulpit. It means calling out China for their culpability, holding them to account. And it means, number two, resisting them, resisting their espionage, resisting their propaganda, resisting their funding in the United States, resisting their investing in farmland and buying farmland near military bases, resisting in their expansion across the globe. China is engaged in what they call the Belt and Road Initiative, where they invest billions of dollars in Latin America, in Africa, throughout Asia. And it's all, from China's perspective, they're waging a thousand-year war against the United States, and their objective is global domination. They're not confused about what they want. They want to dominate America economically, militarily, diplomatically. They want to dominate America across the globe. And you know, I will say, when Biden was president, the administration did not stand up to China. They were loath to stand up to China. Trump has done far more so on trade. He's imposed tariffs and pressed back on China and trade. And I think, look, I am skeptical of tariffs, particularly tariffs staying in place on a permanent basis with respect to most countries that we trade with. But I think China is different. And I think delinking our supply chain, particularly for critical infrastructure from China, is hugely, hugely important. And listen, I'm glad that Trump had our tech leaders there. Now, listen, big tech has a host of sins, a host of things they've done that I think were wrong, that we need to work to hold them accountable to the American people. But the question of who wins the race for AI.
14: Yeah.
15: America or China is, I believe, the most important economic question facing America. The answer to that will dictate trillions of dollars in new investment and millions of new jobs. If we lose to China, we will see millions of high-paying jobs go to China. And even more importantly, whatever country wins the race for AI, their values are going to dominate AI. So if you want the values of the Chinese Communist Party, espionage, surveillance, propaganda, control,
14: yep,
15: AI used as a tool of the government to control you, then you're good with China winning the race for AI. If you want American values of free speech and individual freedom and free enterprise to dictate AI, then you want America to win the race for AI. So the stakes are high, and having those tech CEOs there was very much a show of strength, because right now, yeah, America is winning, and that's one of the reasons why China is investing real money in pushing anti-AI and anti-data center propaganda, because they're trying to get the easiest way for Xi to win this race is to convince America to unilaterally disarm, to handcuff ourselves and hand world leadership of AI over to China. I think that would be a massive mistake.
14: Yeah, I couldn't agree with you more. We're going to take a very quick break. It is Verdict with Senator Ted Cruz. Don't forget, we do this show as a podcast 3 days a week. So download Verdict with Ted Cruz wherever you get your podcasts. A lot more coming up right after this.
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14: Welcome back. It is Verdict with Senator Ted Cruz, Ben Ferguson with you as well. And if you're listening on the radio around the country, it's so nice to have you with us. 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Click on it. Bam. You're in the app. It's already there. And then just put in Ted Cruz or Verdict with Ted Cruz, and you will see the show there. You can also watch this episode

0: And I'm hopeful.
1: China loved the cheap oil. That was one of the things that was propping up Iran. And people may not realize just how much Iranian oil was going directly to China that they, by the way, desperately need. But they were able to get it at a discount. That was one of the reasons why that many believe they were helping Iran. And there was even this big controversy this last week over those satellite pictures that may have been used in another country to target an American military base.
2: Yeah, look, at its peak under Joe Biden, Iran was selling and producing and selling 2 million barrels a day of oil, most of which was going to China. And that flowed over $100 billion to the Ayatollah. That was as a result of Joe Biden and Kamala Harris refusing to enforce Iran sanctions. And so leaning into China to get them to stop assisting Iran is, I think, very important. I also hope and believe that President Trump raised prisoners wrongly detained in China. One of them is Jimmy Lai. So Jimmy Lai is a democracy dissident. He is from Hong Kong. Yeah. He was a media mogul, a newspaper man who's been incredibly courageous speaking up for human rights, speaking up against Chinese communist oppression. And what did the Chinese communist government do? They locked him in jail. He has been in jail for 6 years. He's been in solitary confinement for much of that time. Jimmy Lai is 78 years old. His health is failing. I met last week with Sebastian Lai, who is Jimmy's son, and publicly called on the administration to do everything they can to secure Jimmy Lai's release. But, you know, back in 2019, when I traveled to Hong Kong to stand in support with the dissidents there who were standing up to Chinese communist oppression, I met with Jimmy Lai in 2019, and he had a lot of courage then. He had amassed a lot of wealth, and he was risking it all by standing up to the Chinese Communist Party. And I will say, particularly now, there's a powerful humanitarian case. Look, China arrested him on trumped-up charges. They basically invented a law so they could throw Jimmy Lai in jail because he's been such an effective voice against the Chinese oppression. But Jimmy Lai's daughter right now has cancer, and so she's publicly called on a humanitarian release of her husband. I hope President Trump leaned in. He has raised Jimmy Lai with the Chinese before, and I hope he did this time as well.
1: You know, you talk about that's one of the things that this administration has really, really focused on, and that is people that are being held against their will inappropriately by regimes, also hostages, American hostages. They've had great success. You've been involved in quite a few of those cases. That's one of the things that I do think is going to be part of Trump's legacy is how much he made sure that on either standing up on issues like this or getting Americans back that are being held around the world. And again, that's something that's part of your legacy as well, Senator. You've really focused on that significantly while you've been in the Senate, and you guys have that in common very much so.
2: Well, I've spent a lot of time focusing on dissidents and championing dissidents. If you look at China, Mark Swedan, who was an American citizen, he was a Texan, and he was wrongfully detained for roughly a decade in China. And I twice authored bipartisan resolutions calling for Mark Swedan's release that passed the Senate unanimously. And I repeatedly raised it directly with the Chinese government. I repeatedly raised it with the Biden administration, with the Trump administration, urging them to make it a priority to release Mark Swedan. I talked with his mother, who lives in Texas, multiple times. And Joe Biden was not able to get that done. But the President Trump leaned in and secured Mark Swedan's release. And I actually met with Mark when he came back to America after a decade in horrific conditions in a Chinese jail. And you know, there is a power to speaking out for dissidents. It's one of the things tyrannies fear dissidents. And so I have spoken out for dissidents all over the world that are unjustly held by tyrannies and tyrants. You know, one example back in the Obama administration was a woman named Miriam Ebrahim, who was wrongfully imprisoned in Sudan. She was sentenced to 100 lashes and to hang by the neck until dead for the crime of being a Christian. That was her offense. She was a Christian, and the government of Sudan demanded she either denounce Jesus or they would torture and murder her. And I repeatedly went to the Senate floor. I spoke out on her behalf. I begged Obama to

0: say her name. He would not utter her name. And by the way, Miriam is a young mom. She had a daughter, Maya, and a little baby boy, Martin, who was born in prison, literally while she was in leg irons in the dirt in prison. And even though Obama would not lean in, ultimately there was enough international pressure that Sudan gave in. And they released her, and I got to meet her when she came to America. Her husband's an American. And I met with her, and I asked her, look, when you were in that dark prison, and they were threatening to murder you, and you were there with your babies, how did you not give up?
1: Yeah.
0: And she looked at me with this incredible peace, and she just said, Jesus was with me.
1: Incredible.
0: And it's powerful. It's one of the reasons I spend so much time highlighting dissidents, because it's powerful as a tool to fight back against tyranny.
1: Amen. Quick break. It is Verdict with Senator Ted Cruz. Ben Ferguson with you. A lot more
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11: Kathleen Maloney. President Trump says he's not inclined to accept Iran's latest ceasefire proposal.
12: Iran has proposed reopening the Strait of Hormuz in 7 days if the U.S. agrees to end its military blockade, releases frozen Iranian assets, and waives Iranian oil sanctions.
11: Fox's Jeff Paul. This proposal is similar to a previous one. The president feels the U.S. currently has an economic advantage over Iran. It's unclear when mediators might meet again. The Eastern Seaboard's still in the throes of a vicious nor'easter that's causing damage and disruptions.
13: Dozens of people have evacuated from their homes due to flooding, and dozens more were rescued from cars and flooded roadways.
11: New Jersey Governor Mikey Sherrill, a fallen tree caused one death in New York City. 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
14: In 1986, a man named Scott Macklem was killed in broad daylight. 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
1: You can download Verdict with Ted Cruz wherever you get your podcasts. It is always free, and this episode as well is on YouTube. So if you like to watch the show, you just go to YouTube, put in Verdict with Ted Cruz, bam, it pops up, and you can watch most of the episodes there as well. Senator, I want to get back into what we were talking about a moment ago with China. You know, not everybody is rooting for people to be released that are being held in China. A great example of that is a guy by the name of Hassan Piker. Democrats are hoping this guy will just take a really long sabbatical from saying crazy things, but he's not doing that at all.
0: Well, Hassan Piker is one of the most important champions and surrogates who's campaigning with Democrats all across the country. And Democrats are embracing him. They're proud to stand with him. And Hassan Piker is an America-hating communist. He is an Islamist. This is the same radical who says America deserved 9/11. He campaigned repeatedly with Abdul al-Sayed, the Democrat nominee in Michigan, who, like Piker, is an Islamist and a Marxist and an America hater. And no matter how extreme Hassan Piker gets, the Democrats are unwilling to distance themselves from him. And indeed, Abdul al-Sayed continues to embrace this guy. I want you to listen to what Hassan Piker is saying right now he wants to do if he's in power. Give a listen.
24: Like, I will throw you in prison, okay? I want to put you physically behind a prison. I want Chinese-style communism to happen inside of the Democratic Party right now, okay? I want to do cultural revolution shit when I see that.
1: I mean, I'll give him this. The timing is really nice with China coming to town. It's almost like you should say, today's show brought to you by the Chinese Communist Party.
0: Look, I will give him credit for one thing. Honesty. That is, in fact, what he wants to do. And he says he wants Chinese-style communism. He wants gulags. He wants to throw people in prison. He wants cultural revolution. Look, there are right now more than 1 million people in concentration camps in China's Uyghurs, which is a religious minority. In those concentration camps, they do horrific things. The Falun Gong, which is another religious minority, they do organ harvesting. The Chinese Communist government forcibly takes their organs to transplant in other people. It is horrific. They torture people. They murder people. And Hassan Piker is calling for that. By the way, he's calling for that within the Democrat Party. If you listen to what he was saying there, he's not even like, look, he clearly wants to do it to us, to Republicans. But he's saying, if you are not a full-on Marxist, if you are not a full-on Islamist in the Democrat Party, yeah, that's what he wants to do to his fellow Democrats. I mean, when I say there's a hostile takeover of the Democrat Party, look, there's a reason that my Democrat colleagues are terrified of this guy. And I want to listen to this clip also of Mao Zedong. And it is actually of Hassan Piker talking about Mao. Give a listen.
2: Mao Zedong is one of the great leaders of this world, okay, a man who changed the entire universe, the entire planet, okay, for real, yes. I mean, there was a lot of excesses, let's be real, but the People's Republic of China would not exist without Mao Zedong.
1: Senator, I gotta say, I mean, when you go all in for this style of communism and you're the leading surrogate of the Democratic Party, it should wake up a few Americans that this is what they really want.
0: Look, Mao is one of the most evil human beings to have ever lived. He was a monster.
1: Can you just explain a little bit behind that? Because and a lot of people, they think monster, they're like, well, okay, there's Adolf Hitler and then there's others. A lot of people don't know of monsters, honestly, in history outside truly of Hitler.
0: Well, Mao was responsible for over 30 million who died during the Great Leap Forward famine. He was responsible for at least 2.5 million who were beaten or tortured to death. Wow. He was responsible for more than 722,000 people who were executed in the campaign to suppress counter-revolutionaries. He was responsible for between 1.1 million and 1.6 million who died in the Cultural Revolution. Hassan Piker saying, I want a cultural revolution. That took between 1.1 and 1.6 million lives, people who were murdered. And he was responsible for tens of millions of people who were subject to political persecution with Christians. Mao had a particular hatred for Christians. He would literally drive 2- and 3-inch nails into the eyeballs of Christians. That's how he would murder Christians, with a hammer and nails. And what is Hassan Piker says? He's one of the great leaders of the world. Look, you mentioned Hitler. Look, Hassan Piker, he's cheering on Mao. I assume he cheers on Stalin. I assume he cheers on Hitler. Mass murderers. He is telling you he is in favor of mass murder. He is in favor of oppression. And Abdul al-Sayed stands happily beside him and said, yep, that's my guy. And to be clear, al-Sayed does not win the Democrat nomination in Michigan without Hassan Piker. He is directly responsible for al-Sayed being the nominee. And if you look, this is something I take very seriously. Communism, I believe, is the most evil doctrine humanity has ever produced. It is responsible for more death, more suffering, more poverty, more torture, more misery than any other ideology mankind has ever produced. And just between Mao and Stalin, they are the two human beings who have lived who have killed the most people. Hitler was evil and embodied evil, but in terms of death toll, both Mao and Stalin killed many more people than Hitler did. And then you throw in Pol Pot in Cambodia, who killed millions as well. You do Castro in Cuba, you do Nicaragua, you do North Korea, you do Venezuela, every country that has had communism. The result is murder, it's imprisonment, it's torture, it's oppression. And that is what Hassan Piker is saying, not just that he supports it there. I want to play again what he wants here in America. I want to play just his words once again. This is one of the leading surrogates for Democrats running for Senate right now today in 2026. Listen to him again what Hassan Piker wants.
24: I will throw you in prison, okay? I want to put you physically behind a prison. I want Chinese-style communism to happen inside of the Democratic Party right now, okay? I want to do cultural revolution shit when I see that.
1: By the way, I do think it's interesting as we play that for the second time, Senator. You know, you look at this past week and the warnings coming from the Democratic Party or the promise to their voters that if you'll just give us back control of the House or the Senate or both, we're going to weaponize our government and we're going to go after Donald Trump. We're going to go after his cabinet members. We're going to go after his donors. We're going to go after his family members. Like, we want to put people in jail. It sounds an awful lot like what he's saying he also wants to do, if you think about it.
0: Yeah, look, under Joe Biden, we saw the Department of Justice, we saw the FBI, we saw the federal government weaponized to attack the president's political opponents. And I believe should these radicals get power again, it will be substantially worse. These zealots are embracing, he is telling you he wants to oppress you, he wants to strip away your rights, strip away your civil liberties. Look, when he wants cultural revolution stuff, he is literally talking about murdering his opponents, and Abdul al-Sayed steadfastly refuses to distance himself, refuses to denounce the evil that Hassan Piker, this is not a comment he made years and years ago. This is what he's saying right now. This is who Piker is. By the way, young people on the left, these DSA communists, cheer Hassan Piker like he's Mick Jagger, like he's a rock star.
1: Yeah. Imagine China. I mean, if they're in America, you know, looking at what we're saying here on their visit, this is not just music to the ear. This is like straight up propaganda from them.
0: This is what's taking over the Democrat Party. And by the way, Abdul al-Sayed, he believes the same things. Listen to Abdul al-Sayed's sister talking about what her brother believes.
3: I just want to say thank you for everything you said.
4: Thank you.
3: I also, my nephew just started going to U of M.
4: Yeah.
3: And I got him actually doing like a front door.
4: Oh, amazing.
3: He got super like sketched about it because the whole, you know, like I'm a capitalist. I'm like, don't worry about that. Abdul is not a capitalist.
4: Yeah. All we care about is the policies at this point.
3: Exactly.
4: Like, the
3: getting him in.
4: Exactly.
8: Are you a socialist?
3: I'm not. I'm a capitalist.
8: Are you a socialist?
3: I'm not. I'm a capitalist.
8: Are you a socialist?
3: I'm not. I'm a capitalist.
1: It's amazing how much they'll just lie straight to your face just to hope they win this election, even though it's very clear what they believe.
0: Well, as his sister said, all they care about is the policy. So he's going to lie and claim now that he's a capitalist. But it's very clear, as she was willing to reassure this this pretend supporter, that he's not a capitalist. It's just about the policies. And listen, he stands with Hassan Piker, who wants to throw us all in jail, and he wants Chairman Mao's cultural revolution here in America.
1: Quick break. It's Verdict with Senator Ted Cruz. A lot more coming up.
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1: 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It is Verdict with Senator Ted Cruz, Ben Ferguson with you as well. 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Senator, I want to get into another issue, and that is James Tallarico in this big race in Texas. The money is flowing into this race, especially on the Democratic side from outside the state. We're going to talk about that in just a moment. 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All right, Senator, let's get into James Tallarico. You know, this is a guy that really wants you to believe that that he's not a radical, that he's not extreme, and that those around him are just middle of the road because he's desperate to try to lie to people, fool them in Texas. But his past keeps coming out to get him, and the people around him keep saying things, clearly trying to lie to the American people as well about who he really is.
0: Well, listen, I think the two most dangerous and the most radical and extreme candidates in the country are Abdul al-Sayed and James Tallarico. They are both Democrat nominees in Michigan and Texas, respectively, and they're both extreme. Now they're trying to pretend not to be for the general election voters. Tallarico, in particular, he tries very hard to claim that he's a moderate. And the big thing he tries to do is by saying that he is a Christian minister. That, you know, that particularly for a voter not paying attention, they say, well, gosh, if he's a minister, I mean, you know, that, you know, if he's a Christian, that's great. He can't be that extreme. And I will say every week, more facts about his record, about his saying God is non-binary, about his saying there's six different genders, about his saying he wants a welcome mat on the southern border to welcome illegal immigrants, about his saying he wants to dismantle capitalism. About his saying he's a, quote, Christian who hates Christianity. He's on video saying that as well. But not only that, the church that he has attended for many, many years is a church in Austin that is more radical than any church I have ever seen. And one of the senior pastors there is this woman who's a lesbian who was caught on undercover film. Now, look, I am reluctant to question someone else's faith. That is not for me to do. That is a question for God to judge. But I will say, if you say you're a Christian, the absolute heart of Christianity, the Gospels, you can actually find it in John 3:16. For God so loved the world that he gave his only begotten Son, that whoever believes in him shall not perish, but have everlasting life. That is the essence of Christianity, that Jesus came, died on the cross for our sins, and that if we accept his forgiveness, if we accept his salvations, our sins will be forgiven. All of the rest of it, you can have doctrinal disputes, but that's the absolute heart of what it means to be a Christian. Now, I want you to listen to James Tallarico's pastor and what she and the folks at their church believe.
5: Do we really believe that like a virgin gave birth to a baby?
6: No.
5: Yeah, okay. I just don't want to offend my own common sense.
6: Yeah, no, don't.
5: Yeah.
6: Absolutely don't. Part of what we encourage here is for people to think for themselves.
5: Yeah.
6: And take what makes sense. It's kind of like what they say in 12-step programs. Take what you want and leave the rest. Yeah. So you and I know that would greatly offend your relatives who want to hang on to these archaic rules. Mary and the virgin birth comes out of the pagan belief that the gods came down and impregnated people.
5: Yeah.
6: That people were still hanging on to during that time. We have no way of knowing if Jesus really existed any more than we have of knowing that the original Buddha ever existed.
5: Yeah, yeah.
6: And whether or not Jesus existed doesn't really matter to me. The fact remains that that message that was delivered by someone named Jesus, supposedly, and it could have all been made up for all I know. And the God in the Old Testament is not a loving God. It's a vengeful, killing people kind of God.
5: Yeah.
6: This is a lot of mythology. Jesus was political.
5: Yeah.
6: Jesus was put on that cross not to save us.
5: Yeah.
6: Jesus was put on that cross because Rome hated him.
5: Mm.
6: And they thought he was a threat to their domination of that area.
5: Yeah.
6: And so they killed him.
5: Yeah. So he was kind of more of
6: to save our sins.
5: So he died more as a kind of a social justice warrior in some sense.
6: Yes. So that makes a whole lot more sense to me
5: than
6: to say that some God would kill his son for us. That doesn't make sense.
5: Never made sense.
6: How does that make up for all the things I can do? Yeah. No, it doesn't.
0: So look, that is a whole lot of things, but that is not Christianity.
1: Yeah.
0: When a supposed Christian pastor says whether or not Jesus existed doesn't matter to me.
1: Yeah.
0: When she says that it makes no sense that God would send his son to die for our sins, that is what it means to be a Christian. You can have, look, there are doctrinal disputes. Is baptism dunking or sprinkling?
1: Yeah.
0: Okay, fine. People can disagree about that stuff. But if you reject the heart of the gospel, you don't even care if Jesus existed. You may be a left-wing philosopher, you may be a left-wing radical activist, but what you are not is a Christian. And that is the world from which James Tallarico comes, and we have every reason to believe that reflects his belief as well.
1: Yeah, it is shocking, and that video and audio there, I hope everybody listening will share it wherever you can on social media. It's important to get out there to know who James Tallarico actually is and what he believes. This is what he believes. This is his pastor. This is the church he's at. Don't forget, we do the show Monday, Wednesday, Friday. Hit that subscribe or auto-download button wherever you get your podcast. 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
4: 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Hey there, we are Armstrong and Getty. 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Like this week, we talked about the Ed Sheeran controversy. I can't believe he actually came. Also, Trump at the UN, what's going on with Iran, all that sort of stuff. If you like what you hear, you can find more of us. 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Find it wherever you get podcasts, Armstrong and Getty On Demand. This is the best weekend talk show in America. Return of the running back in the NFL, I noticed.
5: Yeah.
4: Running backs are a thing again.
5: Yeah.
4: Running the ball. Who knew?
5: Who knew? Yeah. They go through them like a dime a dozen, though. I think it was the Niners, just superstar young running back. He's going to be a star if he can stay healthy. He's third rounder. I mean, used to be first pick might be a running back. Certainly of the first five picks, one or more would be a running back.
4: What do we think of Tay-Tay pointing to her ring finger when Travis scores a touchdown?
5: And I, as a lip reader, body language segment, she said, "That's mine." I thought she was going to say, "That's my man." But anyway, what do I think of that?
4: I'm not.
5: I think she's in love.
4: I haven't complained about any of this at any point, but I thought that was too much. The billionaire songstress, third. Gazillionaire husband and
5: the leggy pop star.
4: I had to clapping and cheering and jumping up and down. Somehow that was just too, I don't know.
5: The fact that the rock on that ring's as big as a corn muffin, you know, just all of it together. Yeah, I am. Seemed a little pleased with herself. I don't know. She's probably. It's because she's pleased with herself.
4: How would you not be?
5: Speaking of pleased with herself.
4: Actually, yeah? If she's not pleased with herself, she should probably be in therapy.
5: You got to lower your standards, sweetheart. Yeah, you got a lot to be pleased with. So Hannah Nicole Jones is the utterly obnoxious, race-baiting, neo-Marxist writer behind the horrific 1619 Project.
4: She brought your school... The 1619 Project for your kids' history.
5: Yeah, and her poisonous rhetoric is now getting into the minds of our poor children. God bless us. But so when I saw in the New York Times, their big piece, I think the big read or whatever they call it on Sunday, was I'm fighting for every black child. Or I'm sorry, in fighting for every black child, did I betray my own? A decade ago, I made a decision about my daughter's education that I hope would challenge New York City's separate and unequal school system. Now 16, she thinks I made the wrong choice. And indeed, it was by Hannah Nicole Jones writing about how her 16-year-old is pissed off beyond pissed off because she and her...
4: You could just end there because I have kids roughly that age. You could just stop there.
5: You know, you make a fair point.
4: But I'm probably going to get home today, and one of my teenagers is pissed off beyond pissed off. Well, what the reason could be is a very long list.
5: Right, right. But so the 16-year-old and her friends were thinking about their futures and looking at the nation's top colleges, and they found themselves wondering how their high schools ranked and stuff like that. So they looked into it and realized, oh, my God, we're going to one of the crappiest schools in New York, which absolutely means one of the crappiest schools in America. And 16-year-old daughter says, wait, we have the money to send me to a really good school where I could make the most of myself, but you decided to make me some sort of symbol instead? And now she turns out she's super behind in a lot of subjects.
4: Oh,
5: yeah. Yeah. She thought she was good at math. As Hannah Nicole Jones writes, and you know, good for her admitting it, and you know what this is all about. She found out teachers weren't even correcting assignments; they weren't even grading tests. They were just giving out the grades.
4: I've lived through part of that, and it's beyond angering to find out that the teachers are telling you your kid is up to speed, and you find out they're not.
5: So as I'm reading this, am wondering to myself, is there any chance Hannah Nicole Jones has seen the light on some of this stuff or actually feels guilty about it?
6: What was her theory on having her kid go to a crappy school when she could afford better?
5: Her theory was not bad. Her theory was, in more affluent school districts, which tend to be more white, the parents advocate. And part of the reason the schools are better is the parents are in there advocating. And she and her husband thought, hey, we've got money, we've got clout, we've got a voice. We'll put our kid in that school and we'll advocate and we'll raise money. Because, you know, famously, the PTAs at Richburg will raise as much money as it takes for whatever the school needs. Whereas in Portland, they can't do that sort of thing nearly as effectively. So Hannah Jones and her husband thought, you know what, we'll go in there as activist parents and we'll bring up all of New York schools, public schools, blah, blah, blah. And I get that. And I don't think that's an awful attitude. They were wrong, though. They failed miserably. They wrote all the checks they wanted. Didn't do any good. But, you know, in reading this article and back to my, does she actually see the light? It is so, this whole piece is so riddled with segregated, hinting that they're actually like legally or intentionally segregated. And they're not. She just means there's more black people than usual or more white people than usual. She uses segregated all the time. She uses gifted in quotes to make it clear that, yeah, these kids who get high tests, are they really gifted or are they just white and Asian? And she uses all sorts of buzzwords that have fuzzy meanings. It can mean something fairly innocent, or it can mean something very, very nasty, or it might be intentional or unintentional. And she always takes the systemic racism view of how a crappy school came to be crappy. And it's always about the evil white man and the institutions and the institutional racism, systemic racism and the rest of it. So no, even as she realizes she was completely wrong and ineffective and sacrificed her child, she is completely convinced that all of her premises are right and it was oh so noble that she did it. Not surprising, the New York Post lambasted her for all of this. But
6: it's a heck of an idea to have.
5: Yeah.
6: I hate the whole didn't go to the right high school so you can't get into the right college. That whole world, I am so offended by.
5: And all the grades are inflated.
6: General.
5: Yeah.
6: But, yeah, I mean, if your kid is going to a school where they don't teach anything and they don't hold anybody to any standards and they just move them from grade to grade, I'm familiar with that whole thing and it's awful.
5: I read a university president, doesn't matter which one, the other day talking about grade inflation and how she agreed that, yeah, it's completely out of hand, but she made the case that, all right, are we going to lead the vanguard? And
6: oh, yeah.
5: None of our kids are going to get into grad school.
6: No kidding. You're going to be the high school that grades like it's the 70s.
5: Right.
6: And so you got a couple of kids get A's, lots of B's and lots of C's.
5: Right.
6: And then they go out into the world with that transcript.
5: Right, exactly.
6: Where every college is expecting, I hate these conversations, but the elite colleges, I can't even make these words come out of my mouth without wanting to throw up.
5: I know, they make you gag, yeah.
6: Because it's all phony for one thing.
5: Sure.
6: But, yeah, if they're going to base it on grades, I think, wait a second, everybody gets A's. How did you get C's? I mean, everybody gets A's. You must be stone dumb to get C's.
5: Right.
6: Whereas you just went to high school where they're trying to hold their ground. Yeah.
5: Right.
6: That's and a tough one.
5: Whatever level you're going to start it at, high school is a great example because the kids won't get into whatever college they want to. Whereas, you know, 3 miles over at the other high school, they're still inflating the grades and those kids get the slots. Yeah. And then, you know, it was the big time university president was like, yeah, look, you're right, but how do we lead? By giving our kids realistic grades and then they go out and compete with the grade inflated crowd and everybody assumes that they're grade inflated too. They're just what did you say? Plain dumb?
6: Stone dumb.
5: Stone dumb. Dumb as a rock. Dumb as a box of hair. I don't know how to fix this. You know, here's a little advice for you younger folks, all right? I'm going to wear you out with old man Joe's advice. You go far enough down the road of stupid or bad policy, you can't go back. Maybe you can go back a little. Maybe you can really apologize to people, the people you've screwed and hurt and disappointed or whatever. But the idea that you can undo anything, nah, that's not true. Sometimes you just got too far down that road. And we sure are with our educational system. Bulldoze it.
6: So J.D. Vance just came out and backed up his boss's decision to ban three media outlets from the White House, saying it does not violate free speech.
5: All that matters is you're going in the same direction.
6: I assume the Supreme Court's going to step in like at 2 o'clock this afternoon and say, you can't do that.
5: The problem with the directionality thing is it reduces every question to two possible answers. I'm with Trump or I'm against Trump.
6: Are you on my side or not? Yeah.
5: Right. My side or not. Not, hey, look, totally on the president's side. MSNBC is a joke, but because of the First Amendment, nope. My side or the other side.
6: So
5: every issue.
6: We're into fall as of today, and the midterms are coming up pretty soon, first Tuesday in November. According to Mark Halpern, he expects people to announce running for president in November or December to people to start.
5: Probably so.
6: Wow. Wow. God, so we're going to be into that in just a weeks?
5: Yeah, it's exhausting.
6: God, I'd say.
5: And dumb. And nobody likes it, and it's expensive, but at least we'll know who to mock.
6: Also, there's a theory out there that the reason Gavin Newsom came out and said, oh, I won't run if Kamala runs, in that staged fly fishing thing, all of these things are staged. So it's not like, what do you think? Sometimes a presidential candidate is fly fishing and a guy from the Washington Post is walking through the forest with a camera and says,
5: Gavin Newsom.
6: Is that Gavin Newsom over there and runs over and films him?
5: He's fly fishing. I'm fly fishing and my cameraman buddy is here. Jim, did you bring your camera? You did? Good.
6: So while I mock this myself, did you see the pullaway shot?
5: I did.
6: Oh my God.
5: Oh, full crew, racks full of outdoorsy clothing for them to try on to see which looks the best.
6: Makeup people, lighting, all these different cameras, boom mics and everything like that to get Mark Halpern and Jake Tapper, just a couple of guys out fly fishing talking about politics.
5: Gavin Newsom, yeah.
6: So, but anyway, when Gavin Newsom said, if Kamala runs, I won't run, that was smoking out Kamala Harris. That was I'm going to make her make a decision like now.
5: Oh,
6: that's what that strategy was. She's pretty clever.
5: All right. Now I get it.
6: Yeah.
5: Because
6: then the money people are going to her and saying, look, are you running or not?
5: Because Gavi's got the heat.
6: Yeah.
5: Yeah. Good move. Smart. He's a calculating sumbitch. I tell you what, he's evil. And he's squandered the taxpayer dollars of hardworking blue collar, white collar, dirty collar, every collar, with Californians now to an extent that would have embarrassed the railroad robber barons he occasionally cites. But he's a clever bastard. Mm.

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4: Here's your freedom loving quote of the day. Interrupting our series on progress for this one, submitted by Ana Luisa and lovely La Mesa. It's from Bill freaking Shakespeare, if you need him. One good deed dying tongueless slaughters a thousand waiting upon that. Our praises are our wages. Now, that's some fancy pants talk to mean. It's from The Winter's Tale, by the way. Good deeds need to be appreciated with words, not with silence. If you agree, you think something's noble and done well, say so. Let people know you believe that. One good deed dying tongueless slaughters a thousand waiting upon that. It's not provoking.
5: It is, especially if you're going to put it in, true generosity, altruism, whatever. If you know, it's best to keep to yourself, because if you say it out loud, you're taking credit for it or something. But isn't he saying the opposite of that?
4: No, he's saying that if you see somebody else doing something noble and good, say it. Say, hey, that's noble and good. So others we're social beasts. You know,
5: you are.
4: If we say, wow, we're getting praise for being, I am, yes. We're getting praise for doing the right thing. Good. I've got kind of a winter of my life resolution of a similar sort. There are two parts to this. I don't leave things unsaid anymore.
5: Can you give an example?
4: Good things. I know you're dealing with a health problem. I'm thinking about you right now. Let me know. Can I stop by and see you? Just a friend of mine is dealing with something kind of scary, and I thought, you know, a bunch of his friends are trading info and keeping up to date and root for him, and he needs to know that.
5: Mm.
4: And I thought, well, no, it's kind of no. Then I said, you jackass, tell him. Self-flagellation is the only way I motivate myself.
5: I like you calling yourself a jackass.
4: Right. Well, you know, if the ears fit. Mailbag. Drop us a note. Mailbag at armstrongandgetty.com. You jackasses. Freaking correspondent Ryan from Houston. I try to read fewer of his emails because, Ryan, you write like three a day, but he frequently nails it on the head.
5: Along with 50 tweets at us.
4: Oh, my God. As someone who struggled since my divorce and faced eviction, struggled to pay my bills, it pisses me off to no end that people have become rich because the government doesn't care about fraud. I asked for some help, and the government sent me a tax bill. Glad my money will go to 1/1000th of the gold bar they didn't bother handing out now that we're cracking down. Kevin, the Texas Marine, with a thought or two about constant contact while deployed. They're thinking unit cohesion is being damaged by folks having smartphones all the time.

0: being in contact with home all the time. Kevin has a thought or two. In my day, in the 80s and 90s, we would have loved to be able to contact girlfriends, family, and buddies while out in the middle of nowhere. We had mail and the occasional call center at major bases and ports. I think it would have been a bad idea to have instant contact. And watching the stories come off the Abraham Lincoln proved that to me. I believe we became closer and more effective without it. Got a gripe? So does your buddy next to you. You vent to each other, then you go get on with the job at hand. Complaining to someone thousands of miles away instantly while they are in air conditioning and ordering DoorDash would hurt morale. Oh. Plus, these days, having a signal generator in your pocket gives a high-tech army a way to track you. Ukraine has used this against Russia, which I love to hear.
1: Plus, I don't know how you'd have the constant contact, even if you thought that was a good idea, without having the, I'm also looking at my phone as a distraction, and they don't talk to each other anymore, which obviously would hurt cohesion.
0: Right, right, yeah. Let's see. I think this is Barbara. Been listening to your show since 2012. Thank you. Listen all 4 hours every day. Yes. After Wednesday's show, I think I need to stop listening. Jack is clearly a depressed person, and he shoves his doomsday beliefs and the end of the world crap at us every day. 5 years ago, it was all about the coming of WW3. Now it's AI. You don't understand AI. You don't work in the valley. You don't understand the technocrats, and you're giving outsized importance to a 27-year-old who hasn't lived through anything but COVID. I'm done, at least for a while.
1: See? Come on. That
0: Doomsday
1: last part,
0: Jack, huh?
1: That last part, you're so wrong. There's more than that one guy saying this is coming off the rails and dangerous. There's like 50 of the leading experts in the world saying that. Now, they might be colluding. I don't know.
0: Hanson, new T-shirt for the A&G Superstore. Give it a rest, Doomsday Jack. Huh?

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4: 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Hey there, we are Armstrong and Getty. We do 20 live hours of radio every single week. Like this week, we talked about the Ed Sheeran controversy. I can't believe he actually caved. Also, Trump at the UN, what's going on with Iran, all that sort of stuff. If you like what you hear, you can find more of us. It's our podcast, Armstrong and Getty On Demand. Find it wherever you get podcasts, Armstrong and Getty On Demand. This is the best weekend talk show in America.
5: You know what I would like to see? You know, you're rolling along on some highway. Maybe you're on vacation. Maybe you're just going somewhere you haven't been before. You see the sign. Historical marker. 1/2 mile ahead.
4: When I'm alone, I stop at like all those.
5: Yeah, but I'm never sure. They need to have a rating.
4: Yeah, they really do.
5: Not like Yelp. I hate Yelp. But, you know, historybuffs.com rating. If it's a 6, I got plenty of time. I'll stop at a 6. I see an 8.5.
4: Yeah.
5: You know, George Washington vomited here or something. I mean, just something notable. You know, this is where the woodsman for whom this county was named built his first cabin.
4: Right.
5: Maybe.
4: That's a 2, and I'm not stopping. Right.
5: Right.
4: I agree.
5: Right. Yeah.
4: Because sometimes they're huge. Here's the good news, though. First, this. If you have ever had sex with an animal, you can still be an FBI agent.
5: Oh, boy. Again, it's Katie. It's.
6: I give up.
5: Bull in China shop.
6: Just defeated. I don't even know, Jack. I'm done.
5: Wow. What? I'm curious. What is the story? I'm asking for a friend.
4: Yeah, so it came up when Kash Patel was testifying with Congress the other day, and here's the story about it.
7: Patel was also put on the spot about changes made to a list that previously disqualified a candidate from becoming an FBI agent.
8: You dropped automatic disqualification for applicants who have been engaged in bestiality.
9: They were forced to do so. And at this FBI, we are not going to criminalize and prevent victims from serving.
7: The confusion, bipartisan.
10: Why do I want to lead with my chin and get into bestiality?
9: That was my initial response, Senator. But they then explained to me and showed me cases in which people were forced into it and had applied to the FBI. And so I thought they should be considered.
7: Now, prior disqualifications also included applicants who admitted to soliciting sex and stole from employers. But that's also changed. Still, Patel insists standards have never been higher. Says the Bureau recently hired more than 300 former law enforcement and military officers to join the ranks at the FBI.
4: So if somebody hands you a sheep and puts a gun to your head.
5: Yeah. Give me your wallet and phone or I'll make you blank this horse. I mean, it's a tough spot to be in.
4: And you do.
5: Yeah. Well, you have to. You're forced into it.
4: Gently and with compassion.
5: Right.
4: You are not excluded from being an FBI agent at this point.
5: Right.
4: However, if you just did, because you know what sounds fun today? Do you own a chicken? I'm looking for a chicken.
5: The chickens.
4: Well, that seemed to come up a lot back when we used to talk about this subject. People getting caught with ducks and chickens. I don't even know what's going on there. I don't understand from a physiology standpoint how this is even an option, but
5: I'd rather not contemplate it at all.
4: I haven't looked into it. Well, neither did John.
5: I find myself wondering why Michael has not played the obvious game.
11: Keep f***ing that chicken.
5: I mean, the audience is begging for it. All right.
4: Senator John Kennedy said to Kash Patel in the hearing the other day, why would you even get into bestiality? And Patel said, we're not into bestiality. And Kennedy said, the person who recommended it, why didn't you just say, what planet did you parachute in from when you talk to somebody who's been into bestiality? And Patel said, that was my initial response, Senator. But then they explained to me and showed me cases in which people were forced into it. How often does that
5: more
4: happen?
5: More details.
4: How often does that happen? Is this a common problem?
5: And it's come to the attention of law enforcement and they're on some sort of list. And it's known enough that the FBI gets wind of it.
4: Who wrote this in the Free Press? I don't know. They're so clever at the Free Press. Why would anybody be into it? Kennedy said, and the Free Press writer said, this is the worst case context for the word into that having two meanings. But I got to say, technically, I agree with Kash Patel. If I had to, but I have so many more questions about how common bestiality-related sexual abuse is. I actually don't want answers, but I kind of do a little. I agree. How often is this coming up? How often is it you get a good qualified candidate for the FBI, and it turns up we see you were with an elk once, romantically. Yeah, but... they told me I was going to lose my college scholarship if I didn't, or something. I mean, what?
5: They said they would put pictures of me up online not sexing up an elk in case. I'm struggling here. Well, much anyway, like our beloved writer from the Free Press, I don't want to know, and yet I do.
4: Right.
5: Is that
4: it's enough of a problem? They changed the rules and they discussed it in Congress.
5: Well, something had to prompt that, though.
4: Right.
5: And I don't need to know the fellow's name because I'm sure the experience when it happened was profoundly disturbing. Although, again, I'm struggling to come up with a scenario, except really sad, tragic stuff.
4: Hi, I'm just calling to check on my FBI application. You said that it all looked pretty good. You liked my education and background, everything like that. We're going to reject you. You're going to reject me? Why? Yeah, because you're a horse blanker. Whoa. Little context on this. Let me explain.
5: Yeah.
4: I was forced into it. Oh, okay. Well, we have new rules about that. Welcome to the FBI. There you go.
5: I grew up
4: in the suburbs. A one-man play on what it would be like.
5: I do not claim to have perspective on every lifestyle. I admit my blank spots. Jack, you grew up in farm country.
4: I did.
5: Are there rural bullies?
4: No.
5: Who will force younger teenagers, perhaps, to couple with the neighborhood sheep?
4: No, I've never heard of it.
5: No. Oh, that's a bad idea.
4: You
5: such a bad idea.
4: Are a brave man, or really, really horny?
5: Well, no, it's just not a good idea. How often has this come up? Oh, that's what I started to say. I don't need to know the guy's name. But this is not the sort of thing you're sitting around the FBI headquarters stroking your chin thinking about, you know, we need more agents. What's holding us back from getting more good agents? It's probably guys unfairly excluded for blanking horses. I mean, it had to be a specific case or two.
4: Obviously.
5: And if it was only one or two, who cares? Give them a job at the TSA or... it's a park ranger or something. Maybe not a great idea. But again, they were forced into it in Kash Patel's world.
4: Right.
5: How often is this coming up?
4: It can't be a common thing, can it? Anyway, they don't want to exclude those people because you didn't have any choice.
5: All right, look. I want you to listen to me. I want you to listen good and hard, folks. If you can come up with a reasonable scenario that fits what we've been describing, no childish jokes, okay? No stupid jokes. Email us mailbag@armstrongandgetty.com. Katie does not like this idea for some reason.
6: You're supposed to be the mature one, Joe.
5: 415-295-KFTC.
4: Yeah, I'm legit interested too. Okay, quickly pay off this before we take a break.
5: All right, I'm sorry. Here's the obvious. Kash Patel himself was at one point strong-armed into the love that dare not speak its name.
4: I can't even imagine.
5: Hmm. Cash me outside. How about that?
4: Maybe we'll take a break. I feel like we need a complete reset.
5: Really? Okay.
4: I am going to give you such a wedgie unless you and this pig. So I don't know.
5: Forced I do into. Hate getting wedgies.
4: Before we take a break, I just saw Trump doubled down in one of his speeches. You know, he's traveling around to battleground district states and trying to help the Republican win. And he went once again blaming Ukraine for the price of diesel. which I just think is so out of line.
5: I hate that. Yeah.
4: One, mostly inaccurate. And two, what are you supposed to do when you're at war for your life? Literally fighting for your life. They're attacking your energy structure, trying to kill you. So you're going after their energy structure, trying to get them to back off. And you're going to be told, no, that's off limits because you're raising the price of diesel in the United States.
5: Because it's bad for me politically. It's horrific.
4: And not blaming the price of gas and diesel on Iran, which I'm fine with paying that price to keep them from getting a nuclear weapon, as I've said many, many times. But blaming it on Zelensky is so out of bounds, I think.
5: Speaking of money, and I missed this amidst all the barnyard talk, but did Kash Patel also say you could get in if you'd stolen from your employer?
4: Yeah, there are certain circumstances where that's okay, too. They're just they're making both of these things not as blanket prohibiting backgrounds.
5: I have a fair amount of tolerance for youthful indiscretions. I think a lot of people, as they mature, their youthful indiscretions can even make them more strongly anti ever crossing that line again, if you know what I mean. It's where you acquire wisdom, I think, in some cases.
4: Yeah, I'm fine with having some nuance and context to all these things. I'm fine with that. Yeah,
5: barnyard romance, on the other hand, I don't get how often that comes.
4: That's up. A little weird. Yeah, definitely.
0: Jack Armstrong and Joe Getty.
4: We are Armstrong and Getty, and this is the best weekend talk show in America.
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5: Campus Madness Update. It's been a while. Your campus madness.
4: That sounds
5: poor girl,
4: like
5: what's going on there at our campus?
6: Forgot about mad. That.
5: Startled me. It's disturbing. All right, Katie, so what were you saying?
6: I was saying University of California leaders are considering whether to bring back the SAT for admissions, but they haven't made a decision yet. Admissions.
5: Are you kidding, you idiots? Everybody, Notre Dame just brought it back. Everybody's bringing it back because abandoning it was stupid and woke.
6: Admissions officials say dropping the SAT hasn't hurt graduation rates, but some faculty say more students are struggling in basic math and reasoning skills.
5: Okay, so I came across this tweet from Alex Stapp last night. He writes, I thought the tweet below, which is an article from the New York Times, must be omitting some critical context or paraphrasing the text ungenerously. But no, the New York Times actually published an op-ed that claims the University of California hasn't sacrificed excellence, even though it admits students who struggle with basic junior high math. And I tweeted, what they said specifically was, what has made the University of California exceptional is its commitment to increase access without sacrificing excellence. Students on University of California campuses may struggle with basic math, but they're graduating at record rates. My head is going to explode. As I said, because you inflated grades for the underprepared students and everyone else, you abandoned the very standards you claim to have met, and everyone knows it. Only your grads and New York Times readers would be dumb enough to fall for this horse shiznizzle.
4: It really is another example of Goodhart's Law, which is one of my favorite things I've ever learned in my life. As soon as a measure becomes a goal, it ceases to be a good measure. And the whole graduation thing became that years ago in high schools and colleges. The measure of graduation rates was a measure of, you know, how many people were doing well. But then it became a goal to reach a certain standard. So you did a variety of things to make sure you could raise that number. So it's no longer a good measure. The fact that people graduate, but you've lowered the standard to where it doesn't take much to graduate, then proves nothing. You get nothing out of those numbers.
5: Right. And the fact that they would claim that with a straight face is if either they've lost their minds and they think, we're still educating kids like we always have, or they're liars and think we're all so stupid that we don't catch that. Again, only your grads would be that dumb. So occasionally I find myself wondering, why are the campuses so impregnable to common sense? And part of it is just years and years and years of self-selecting for fellow Marxists. But the other part of it is foreign money. And the Journal had a piece recently by Craig Singleton who pointed out that universities receiving federal funds have been required by law for decades and decades to report foreign gifts and contracts totaling $250,000 or more annually. But they don't. They just ignore the law, which has led to billions of dollars pouring in from Qatar, Islamism, and China, Communism. Those are, I believe, the top two foreign donors to U.S. Universities. Islamists and communists. It's incredible. And the point he's making in his editorial is all foreign donors and contracting parties should be identified. Follow the damn law. Enforce the law. That would be one thing the Trump administration could absolutely do. Moving along, mention this very briefly, want to dig into it a little more. FIRE, the Foundation for Individual Rights and Expression, came out with their 2027 college free speech rankings. And 121 out of the 261 schools ranked earned an F for their speech climate. That's almost half got an F. And it's an actual grading scale where if you do pretty well, you get a C. So free speech, they write, is under continuous threat at many of America's colleges, pushed aside in favor of politics, comfort, or simply a desire to avoid controversy. Well, it's monolithic thinking, really. But as a result, speech codes dictating what may or may not be said, free speech zones, confining speech to tiny areas of campus, and administrative attempts to punish or repress campus free speech on a case-by-case basis have become all too common. And one of the ways they arrive at these numbers or grades is they do massive polling of the students. And 30% of students say using violence to stop someone from speaking on campus is acceptable, at least in rare cases. 30%. 69% of students say shouting down a speaker on campus is acceptable, at least in rare cases.
4: The violence thing, I hope, is just a directional answer. But the fact that you would even give that as a directional answer, yeah, not meaning it yourself, is highly troubling.
5: The way they get them is by suggesting that speech is violence. And of course, you can respond to violence with violence. Everybody knows that.
4: I think there's lots of people that think shouting down an unpopular opinion is okay on all sides.
5: 23% self-censor themselves with other students. 27% self-censor during classroom discussions, so their opinion doesn't hurt their grade. 24% of students said it is not likely their school administration would defend a speaker's rights to express their views. You just have to remind yourself, and I wish we could whistle past this graveyard and not worry about it as people, as citizens. But people learn what they're taught. And we've got our educational institutions teaching things, ideas that most of us find abhorrent. And not only that, if there were free speech on the campuses, that would be okay, because good ideas usually win over bad ideas, or you got to get better at expressing them. But the good ideas aren't even getting a hearing on the campuses. And that is a serious, serious problem.
4: Shut them down is the answer. That's your only answer. You got to blow this whole thing up. I'm tired of talking about it. It's ruined. It's over. It doesn't work anymore. The whole public school system, K through graduate school, doesn't work anymore. Start over. That's my answer.
5: I do appreciate the Trump administration's efforts, though. I really, really do. It's one of the best things they've done. Harmeet Dhillon, you're a hero. We love you. It's campus madness.
4: Wow. So what would cause that?
5: It's madness, you idiot.
1: Jack Armstrong and Joe Getty.
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8: No deal with Iran. I'm Kathleen Maloney, Fox News. President Trump reveals he rejected the Iranian ceasefire proposal. Fox's Alexandria Hoff at the White House.
9: The Iranian side argues that the request and the latest proposal were included in the previous memorandum of understanding, just broken down in stages over 7 days. The MOU had fallen apart back in July due to vague language on Iran's nuclear future and disagreements over shipping lanes. The country's foreign minister, though, he was asked about trust between the two nations. Here's what he had to say.
10: Well, we trust ourselves. We are ready for diplomacy. We are ready for war at the same time.
9: Well, Axios is reporting that negotiations are set for once again to take place this week.
8: The president is standing by his assertion that Iran must not have a nuclear weapon. He also promised lower gas prices after the midterm elections. UK police arrested 5 men near an air base used by the United States, suspected of preparing a terrorist act. Police say 3 suspicious trucks appeared to be heading toward the Royal Air Force Fairford base early Sunday. Authorities are investigating an Iran link as one possibility. 2 Ole Miss students found dead. Police found Creighton at both scenes.
25: Officials say the toxicology reports for 18-year-old Aiden Hamilton and 20-year-old Robert Strang could be ready as early as the start of this upcoming school week. But investigators are still not confirming whether the drug was a factor in either of these deaths. Kratom is not FDA approved and illegal in many states, but it has been banned in Oxford for years. On Friday, Oxford police revealed 2 people were arrested during an investigation into a nearby tobacco store where members of the county's narcotics unit reportedly found more than 500 units of kratom.
8: Fox's Natalie Chuck. 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
8: The nor'easter battering the mid-Atlantic states may finally be showing signs of letting up. Fox Weather's Bob Van Dillen is in Manasquan, New Jersey.
0: This is day three of the Jersey Shore getting throttled with onshore wind. Now, it's changed around a little bit. That coastal low, it's a nor'easter. It was kind of meandering for the last day or so. It came ashore finally and across southern Jersey earlier this morning. That's kind of hanging out there by Cape May. But the difference is the rain continues to just blast us. It's a solid carpet of heavy rain all the way out to the Atlantic, but that's the only concern we have right now on the beach. Now, we've got the high tide coming in. Winds are right off the ocean. We're going to see another night tonight with minor coastal flooding around Manaloking, around Manasquan, all these areas in the Jersey Shore region. Tomorrow morning, same thing with a high tide. But then by tomorrow, that area of low pressure finally unlocks itself and moves up towards Nantucket as it weakens along the way.
8: 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SpaceX plans a Starship launch Monday morning.
25: Starship's expected to complete 6 laps around the Earth while deploying 26 next-generation Starlink satellites into low orbit along the way. So then, after nearly 10 hours in space, Starship will try and guide itself safely back home and roughly 2,500-degree heat before attempting a controlled splashdown. Now, the big test here, though, can Starship deliver its payload and survive this trip back all intact, especially as both the U.S. and China just push deeper into space? So what SpaceX learns also from these test flights could also help pave the way for what comes next year. NASA has this multi-billion dollar contract with SpaceX to develop a version of Starship that could land astronauts on the moon.
8: Fox's Sarah Allegre. Splashdown will occur 10 hours after launch, which is scheduled for 8:15 a.m. Eastern on Monday. I'm Kathleen Maloney. This is Fox News.
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20: Welcome to the Howie Carr Show. I'm so old, I can remember when Mara Healey was against suspending the gas tax. What was that, last week?
31: I actually did vote for the $87 billion before I voted against it.
20: The Speaker of the House in Massachusetts, the soon-to-be octogenarian Ron Mariano, said yesterday it was fiscally irresponsible to even consider cutting the 24 cent a gallon gas tax. But now that Mike Minogue, the Republican candidate, has been running TV ads saying cut the gas tax, Mara Healey has had an epiphany. She's for the gas tax. She was against cutting the gas tax before she was for cutting the gas tax. We can afford it, but only until Election Day. Only until Election Day. That's funny how that works. 844-500. 42 42 844 500 42 42. This is just humor. It's humorous. And, you know, we've also got cuts from her about her Orwellian statement last week about sending in healthcare providers to make an assessment of how you're handling your newborn. Now it's voluntary. Now it's voluntary, and it was a conspiracy by MAGA and Fox. I got no credit for it. I broke it, but I got no credit for it. But it's MAGA and Fox created this conspiracy to embarrass her. It has nothing to do with, you know, her own actions. She didn't mention it was voluntary or optional. All right, but we're going to start with the gas tax. I mean, obviously, it's a good thing to get rid of the gas tax temporarily or permanently. I would say in Massachusetts, you would get rid of it permanently because it costs four times as much per mile to maintain a road in Massachusetts as it does in New Hampshire, which pretty much has the same weather, wouldn't you say? Seems that something in Massachusetts, or many things in Massachusetts, make it much more prohibitively expensive to keep the highways in working condition. And most of them, many times, aren't in working condition. Anyway, 844-500-42-42. So this is the usual. It's Trump's fault. All this is Trump. Everything is Trump's fault. You know that. Is there anything he can't do? This is Healy announcing today. And again, what I'm told is that Minogue was told that this was a good thing to spring on her at the debate next week. The first debate is next week. And that he should just like surprise her, and then everybody would, then she would have to respond, but it would be a reaction to him. But he decided to put out TV ads, I guess. He kind of jumped the gun a little bit. This is one way of looking at it. He jumped the gun and then enabled her to come in today. And he was having a press conference at 10:30 to announce, you know, to again rail for a suspension of the gas tax, 24 cents per gallon. And she came in a half hour earlier and had her own press conference announcing that she was against it, that she was against the gas tax, which she had always been. She loves the gas tax. She swooned over the gas tax until just hours ago. But here it is. Here she is announcing that, never mind her support of a gas tax. Cut three.
1: Donald Trump is choosing to put American soldiers in harm's way. He's choosing to send the price of gas skyrocketing. He's choosing to drive up costs on everything else. And every single person out there is paying the price. Everyone is paying the price for decisions that Donald Trump is making. And I don't want to stand by and see people hurt. So this is why I'm taking action. I'm doing what I can do as governor. Look, I don't control the price of gas, but as governor, here's what I can do. I'm filing legislation to suspend the Massachusetts gas tax for 2 months. That means we're going to cut gas prices by 24 cents a gallon statewide, just 1 week after the legislature signs my proposal.
20: So she also railed against runaway inflation. Inflation, in case you haven't noticed, is about 3.5%. When her man, Joe Biden, was shipping in tens of thousands of Haitians into the state, unskilled, un-English-speaking, ungrateful, inflation was 9%. 9%. She didn't care about inflation then. She says that the gas prices are skyrocketing. They're still less than when Biden was president. And all he was doing was shutting down refinery, shutting down pipelines, shutting down drilling on American land. That's what was driving it up then. 617, do you think Healy knows the record high diesel prices are because of the Ukrainian bombing of Russian refineries? She doesn't care. She could not possibly care less, JD. 844-500-4242. Perfect potholes are not cheap to maintain, Howie, 781. And 508 says, I won't look a gift lesbian in the mouth. Just give me the money and I'll still vote Republican. That's the way I look at it. I'll take it. But again, I mean, you know, how long is this going to be? How long is this, you know, because the legislature, I don't think, is in session right now. They'll have to be called back into special session. They're against it to begin with because they, you know, they have the same theory about money that the mafia does. What's ours is ours and what's yours is ours. You know, that's what they don't want to lose a dime. Not when it could go to Haitians or to hack jobs for their layabout relatives. They don't want any of that. Now someone says, well, wait a second, you were always against suspending the gas tax. So this is her explanation. And again, it's just as lame as everything else she says. Cut four.
1: Now, as you may know, I've had some skepticism about the impact of the gas tax suspension in the past. My concerns were that people wouldn't actually see the benefit of a gas tax suspension.
20: But now they will? Now they will? What's different now? But, and wait, I thought we needed the millionaire's tax for the children. And what about the crumbling infrastructure? Doesn't the gas tax pay for the crumbling infrastructure? How are we going to make up this money? Mara, cut five.
1: It's also important to me that people know that we have the money to pay for this.
20: Oh.
1: We have surplus fair share revenue that's come in, and that's expected to come in over the next several months. So this will not cause us any fiscal harm, and it also will not jeopardize any funding that is going towards transportation or important infrastructure projects. As governor, I want to make sure that those things continue, those investments continue.
20: What is this fair share revenue? Never heard of it. How about suspending the tolls on the Mass Pike, Governor? Oh, those pay for the bonds. A bond is a contractual obligation, and we're forbidden from violating a contract under the U.S. Constitution. You're also forbidden under the U.S. Constitution from violating federal laws, but you got no problem with that when you want to protect your neighbors who are raping and robbing and pillaging the taxpayers of Massachusetts. You don't care about that, do you? 508, hey, we need every dime to fund $3 billion in Haitian welfare fraud. It's actually $4 billion in Haitian welfare. It's not all welfare fraud. Most of it is just fraud, just general fraud. 844-500-4242. 919, I can't wait until the 2 months are up and she tries to put the gas tax back up. She will have no concern. Once she's reelected, she will have no concern. So this is Mike Minogue. He's going to be with us, I think, in about an hour, but we planned this before this, all these events of this morning. But this is Mike Minogue with Herald reporter Tim Dunn. He at his own press conference on the State House steps about a half hour after Mara's. Cut 11.
2: Mike, we just got back from a press conference inside. Governor Healey, after your calls to suspend the gas tax, she's filing legislation to suspend the gas tax for 2 months. Any response to that? She blames Trump, says you support Trump's war in Iran, and that's the whole reason why prices are high right now.
3: I want the war in Iran to end as soon as possible. I think everyone does. What I also want is to help people right now that are struggling to pay their gas bill. I proposed this in September 10th. She's doing this as a response, but it's only for 2 months because she's going to push everything to right after the election and go back to overtaxing our people right after election.
20: Whether she tried to rain on his parade by cutting the gas tax before he could make a even bigger issue out of it. I mean, this certainly is an example of her breathtaking cynicism that she's going to cut it only until after the election. And once the election's over, it'll go back up. And you know what? Some of the texters are mentioning she'll probably want to raise it to make up for losing the 2 months of revenue. Would anyone put that past her? 844-500-4242. How about Mara gets rid of the temporary excise tax? You mean the one that was passed back in 1901? Is that the temporary excise tax you're talking about? I think it is. 84. That was to, you know, pay for the new registry of motor vehicles and the and some of the, you had to pave some of the highways. It was once the roads were paved, it was going to go away probably by like 1908. 844-500-4242. Your thoughts on the latest BS coming from Mara Healey. 844-500-4242. I'm Howie Carr.
4: For God's sake, pay your fair share, for damn it. Right now.
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0: room manager bought them. 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Jared, what's the poll question? What are the results thus far?
1: Today's poll question, which you can vote in at HowieCarShow.com, is what should be done with the 24-cent-a-gallon gasoline tax in Massachusetts? Do not cut, suspend until Mara Healey can get reelected, end it forever since we don't need it, or don't know.
0: End it forever since we don't need it.
1: Yeah, 86% of the audience is on board with ending it forever since we don't need it. 9% say don't cut it. 4% say suspend until Mara Healey can get reelected, and 1% say they don't know.
0: All right. By the way, I looked up fair share revenue. A couple of texters mentioned that they knew what it meant. It's a euphemism. It's a euphemism for the millionaire's tax. So she's got all this money coming in for the millionaire's tax, which I thought was supposed to go to education and to the for the children and for the crumbling infrastructure. But I guess, you know, it's go to Mara Healey's reelection campaign. That's what they're going to use it. The fair share revenue. Oh, okay. So people who work have to pay for people who don't work. That's the fair share. Okay, I got it. Rick, you're next with Howie Carr. Go ahead, Rick.
2: Yeah, Howie, Rick. Yeah, hey, what I'm thinking, Minogue, he needs another ad in there to get Healey for those pipelines she canceled.
0: Yes, I know. Yeah, no, she
2: does. He needs an ad for the pipelines.
0: My column tomorrow, I went back over all the stupid stuff. We played them all yesterday, all the stupid things she said about, you know, hold it if you don't like, if you're a woman and you don't like guys in the bathroom in dresses, hold it. And, you know, all the crazy stuff that she said. And he needs to make ads out of all those things. He doesn't have to spend like, you know, he doesn't have to buy ads on Channel 5, you know, on newscast that nobody under the age of 90 watches. Just put them on social media and streaming and like have about 9 or 10 of them. So every time you go to something on YouTube, a new one pops up. And you just see how full of BS she is. Thanks for the call, Rick. I agree. He needs to get all of these insane statements that she's made. How about the fact her girlfriend, I appointed my girlfriend to the SJC, my ex-girlfriend, my dumpy elderly ex-girlfriend to the SJC, not because I'm trying to, you know, keep her mouth shut. It's because I don't want to deprive the people of Massachusetts. 508 says, it's fair if you're not paying. Exactly. That's it perfectly. That's the way the Democrats see. We have a high gas tax in North Carolina at 41 cents, says 919, but we still have lower than the national average per gallon. Today I paid 409. Yeah, this is a... So Tim Dunn asked her, is there any thought to a permanent suspension of the gas tax? You know, this is what sometimes you got to ask people, politicians, questions you know the answer to. I think Tim knew the answer to this question. Cut 7.
3: Any consideration of getting of a permanent end to the state gas tax?
4: No. This is something that I think is important to do as a temporary measure. We're in a crisis situation in this country with a
0: crisis.
4: President. You know, here's something that's different from before, I think, when the gas tax was talked about and a suspension was talked about. We find ourselves at war. And we find ourselves at war led by a president who doesn't know what he's doing, has no
0: Unlike
4: plan
0: Joe Biden.
4: To get us out, and there's seemingly no end in sight. And right now, I want to look for things that I can do that are fiscally responsible, that will provide needed relief to people in Massachusetts.
0: And we didn't need it before.
4: That's why I'm proposing this 2-month gas tax suspension. And my sincere hope is that Donald Trump will heed the call of Americans across this country and end this war. Stop the madness.
0: Stop the madness. Let the Iranians have a nuclear bomb so they can use it against all of us. That's the wise decision. I like it. Needed relief. Now that the election is less than 2 months away, the taxpayers need relief.

0: 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I'm Howie Carr.
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0: 844-500-4242, 617 for 20 gallons. That means 480. That's if it passes the legislature, of course, 617. According to Nancy Pelosi, that's crumbs. Billions for illegals and a fin for us hoi polloi taxpayers. Holden Healy's comments are oppo ads in themselves, but Mike Minogue's advisors are missing opportunities. Yeah, by the way, I looked up on the MassGov what the fair share revenue refers to. It's, quote, legally mandated to be spent exclusively on public education and transportation infrastructure. There's nothing about in gubernatorial election years it can be spent on the Democrat governor's reelection slush fund. But that's what she's using it for, right? 844-500-4242. So Minogue was asked how he would pay for the gas tax cut that he's proposing. I mean, again, the state budget is so fat, so amazingly bloated. It's up like 30% in 4 or 5 years. They've just got all this money coming in that they're just giving it out. Well, look at the mass saves, $40 million stolen by two local cops in Stoneham, and they didn't even notice it. Nobody noticed it until the feds picked up on it. Somebody, a whistleblower, went to the district attorney of Middlesex County. She couldn't be bothered. Professional courtesy, you know. So anyway, the reporter asked Mike Minogue at his press conference, how would you pay for a gas tax cut? And he basically called this press conference to talk about the new Springfield courthouse, $2 billion. And the contract is going to a company that includes the drug kingpin, ex-jailbird husband of a squad congresswoman, Ayanna Pressley. He was making $60,000 a year until she was elected to Congress. Now he's worth like $12, $13 million. He has a mansion on Martha's Vineyard from his business as an empowerment consultant. So anyway, she is Mike Minogue is asked by a reporter, how would you pay for a gas tax cut 13?
7: As governor, how would you pay for a cut to the gas tax?
18: Very simple. I will find $600 million plus. There's $1 billion of waste and fraud in this Springfield deal. Why don't we do the audit of the entire $70 billion? Any business person knows that there's waste and fraud in general in the government. People actually acknowledge that. And of course, we can find millions of dollars of waste and fraud in a $70 billion plus budget. That's how you do it. That's how people do it at home at the kitchen table. That's how entrepreneurs do it. That's a skill set that Maura Healey doesn't have. She's never run an operational business, and it shows.
0: Yes, it does. Back to Healey. This is Tim Dunn again from the Herald. He's the only one who asks questions. Sometimes they ask questions, but mostly it's Tim Dunn. The rest of them don't want to jeopardize their standing with Big Brother and regime controlled media. So Tim asks her, "How this is weird that this gas tax suspension is going to end right after the election." Cut eight.
19: 2 months is right after the election. I guess two questions. One, how much of this is more campaign related and a campaign stunt? And two, any consideration to go longer than just right after the election's over?
20: I'm doing this because I've watched for weeks as the price of the pump has gone up, and the price of everything has gone up in this country and in Massachusetts because of Donald Trump. And I said, I want to do something. I want to find, as I've been trying to find, any number of ways to reduce costs, to reduce the burden on Massachusetts families. And so
0: that's
20: why I'm acting today. My 2-month suspension does give time for common sense to prevail. And, you know, I hear everybody calling on Donald Trump to end this war, including people who supported him. End this war and help the American people. We can't afford this. People cannot afford what they're seeing right now when it comes to the cost of gas and diesel and home heating oil. It needs to stop. He can take action right now. Hopefully he does.
0: She says she's been watching in you know, consternation and concern as the price has gone up. Was she watching as the price was going up even faster in 2022 when dementia Joe Biden was in an iron lung in the basement of the White House? Was she watching then? Was she concerned then about the skyrocketing gas prices and the runaway inflation? I'm using her words. It's all Trump's fault, though. She's only trying to help the people of this state. She's only trying to help the people. So now she's asked that, you know, she doesn't tip anybody off of what she's going to do, even the people in her own party. Mariano, the Speaker of the House, she doesn't care about him. Just yesterday, he said the suspension of the gas tax was fiscally irresponsible. Because he didn't know that she was going to try to, get ahead of Minogue before the debate. Cut 10.
19: 2 months ago.
2: Speaker Mariano said in a statement yesterday, he called the suspension of the gas tax is fiscally irresponsible. And referring to your rival who's been pushing for it, he said a proposal to suspend the gas tax is nothing more than a desperate attempt to distract voters. What's your take on Speaker Mariano's comments?
20: Well, I have... let's distinguish what Mike Minogue is doing versus what I'm doing, okay? It's easy to spend millions on glitzy ads and stand at a pump and saying to people in Massachusetts, I'm going to stop the gas tax. It's another thing to actually be a governor and do what governors are have the power to do, and to do it in a way that is fiscally responsible and provides that relief to people. So that's what my proposal does. This is a moment where we're in a crisis and we need action. And this is temporary action, temporary relief for people in Massachusetts. The thing that Mike Minogue could do is actually call his buddy Donald Trump, who he supports, and a war he supports, and say to Donald, you know what, Donald? I changed my mind. This war isn't working out so good for the American public. Why don't you stop the war? That would be helpful if Mike Minogue did something like that, rather than, you know, his proposal, which, you know, is not the way to actually achieve this. I've spent the last few weeks working with...
0: That's enough. This is just temporary relief. Wait a second, Governor. If we can afford temporary relief to the people of Massachusetts, how about we make this permanent and we give them permanent relief rather than temporary relief? 207, hold it. Healy is such a bad liar. She's out of her mind. Yeah, she is. She's very weak. Dave, you're next with Howie Carr. Go ahead, Dave.
21: Howie, even the people that like Healy don't like Healy. You know what? Minogue got to just take credit for this and say something along the lines of, hey, as candidate, Minogue forced Healy to suspend the gas tax. As governor, he'll repeal the gas tax.
0: Think what I can do. How about this? Think what I could do if I were the governor and not just a candidate for governor. How about that? You're right. That would be a great ad. Yeah. It's... she really is. She is so weak. 844-500-4242. 844-500-4242. I'm going to play another cut from, this is again about the courthouse. Someone says, the jailbird, husband of Ayanna Pressley, how was he making 60 grand a year? He had a hack job at Boston City Hall. That's what he was doing. I mean, you know, if you're he's from what do they call him? He was from the justice involved community. It's a whole new affirmative action quota set aside program in Democrat ruined cities. if you're justice involved, that means an ex-con, a jailbird. You get a job. But, you know, 60 grand, that's not that much compared to being an empowerment consultant. Very few hacks making 60 grand at Boston City Hall can afford to have a mansion on Martha's Vineyard. Very few of them can even afford to have a slum housing in Mattapan where a 19-year-old girl gets shot to death, which happened over the summer at one of the houses owned by the congressman's husband. 844-500-4242. So she's going to have a debate with him, says 508. Does Kelsey have an over and under how many times she's going to say Trump's name during that debate? You want to... Here's just a typical. Since you bring up Trump, let's see how many times she says Trump. This is 42 seconds. Cut six.
20: We're looking at additional ways that we can help, particularly with winter coming and home heating oil going up. I know that people are going to need help right now. And again, this is all such a shame. It doesn't need to be this way. It doesn't need to be this way in our country. But because we have a president who's chosen to take us to war, who's chosen to raise costs on everything between his tariffs, his failure to get inflation under control. I mean, look at interest rates right now, and now gas and oil, which is also driving up the cost of everything else. I'm taking action as governor to do what I can to make life easier for people in Massachusetts, to provide some relief, and I'll do whatever I can to help people here in our state.
0: She didn't mention his name, but it was 42 seconds about him. He's chosen to raise costs. Did Joe Biden choose to raise costs? I'm asking for a friend here. Because again, he raised costs at three times the rate Trump has raised costs. And it was for no reason other than to fundamentally transform America into a third world bleep hole country. That's all he did. 844-500-4242. At the debate, Mike should say to the governor, thank you for implementing my idea of suspending the gas tax. How is it even easier to wait until 2 months before the election to try to do to try to do something good for the people? 844-500-4242. The House, the legislature isn't even going to pass the legislation. I think so, yeah. I doubt it'll be passed. She's going to say, well, I tried. Ah. 844-500-4242. Steve, you're next with Howie Carr. Go ahead, Steve.
3: Yes, Howie. How are you doing?
0: Good.
3: Howie, I got a solution to this gas tax, okay?
0: Yeah.
3: I think Joe, he's a businessman, and I'm a businessman, and I'm an accountant too, okay? And I know we can afford a suspension for 2 years till the new budget comes out, because I know Minot can make it right. I know he's going to be able to cut $1 billion off of that Springfield courthouse, and definitely able to cover that tax for the year.
0: Oh, yeah. $70 billion. Can you imagine how much waste and fraud and abuse there is? How about the Plazagate thing? You know, last year when they were going to give the Turnpike Service Plaza contracts to the fat cat Democrats, they were going to take $1 billion less that for a foreign company, a foreign based company that had her pals, her cronies in on it, than the local company was willing to give them. And we stopped that one. We don't stop many things, but we did stop that one. Thanks. And there's so many other things that could be stopped. And that's why they don't want the audit. They hate the thought of an audit because they know how much waste, fraud, and abuse there is. 844-500-4242. I'm Howie Carr.
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0: is back.
1: Whatever happened to the excess revenue in the state treasury that was supposed to be returned to the citizens of Massachusetts? They were trying to basically repeal that law. I don't know if they succeeded in it or not, but they'll finagle the books just like they've refused to have an audit, so that there will never be any excess money returned to the citizens. Although I personally didn't get any of that excess money a few years back. I don't know why, but that's the way it goes. I guess I had too many jobs. Edward, you're next with Howie Carr. Go ahead, Edward.
2: Hey, Howie. I just heard Maura talking, and she said that we're paying, Massachusetts citizens are paying a lot of money for gasoline, diesel, and home heating fuel. Guess what she omitted?
1: Natural gas.
2: Yeah. I'm sure her minions were in the back going, you know, with the arm or the hand going underneath the chin. No.
1: Right. Remember, she bragged on, again, National Panhandler Radio, the same place where she bragged about sending in the healthcare professionals to assess the newborns and their moms. She went on 4 years ago and said, I stopped 2 natural gas pipelines. And then she was asked about it by Tim Dunn earlier this year, and she said, I never said that. And then we produced the video and the audio tape, and she said, well, you know what she said. I can sum up what she said, 3 words. Trump, Trump, Trump. That's all she said. That's her answer to everything. Trump, Trump, Trump.
2: Poor guy gets blamed for everything, Howie.
1: He does. He does. Thanks for the call. Yeah, she doesn't talk about natural gas. She stopped natural gas from coming, 2 pipelines from coming into the state. And now we have the highest utility rates of any state in the continental United States, according to some. Either we're number 1 or number 2. Sometimes some studies have us behind California. Eddie, you're next with Howie Carr. Go ahead, Eddie.
3: Hey, Howie, is that Mike Morrell? Is he going to bring up the real cost of the illegal aliens? And number 2, he should bring a chalkboard. Every time she mentions the word Trump, put an X on it. Drive her out of her friggin' mind.
1: I don't know if he's that fast with his Sharpie that he could do it. Thanks for the call, Eddie. 844-500-4242. So, Healy is just, she's trying to get in front of this thing, but she's got a lot to answer for, and I hope it takes her down. 844-500-4242. We're having problems with, people are saying we're having a lot of problems today with the website.
4: We're looking into it, but we just listened for 12 minutes and it was fine. So I don't know. It could have been a momentary glitch, or it could have been something. Also, our IT guy is looking into it as well. So just keep texting us and let us know, because if you guys don't let us know, we don't know. So
1: yeah, it's we'd rather know and get bothered by it than not know and just have you drift away. So let us know. We know we've been having a lot of problems, so we're trying to straighten it out. 844-500-4242. And once the gas tax is suspended, then it should be okay all the way around. 844-500-4242.
4: Yeah, we're going to look for some surplus revenue for the website.
1: Some fair share revenue.
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1: fair share. 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I'm Howie Carr.
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11: The nor'easter's not leaving yet. I'm Carmen Roberts, Fox News. A massive storm hammering the East Coast for 3 days is still pushing towards land centered over New Jersey. Fox Weather's Bob Van Dillen has more from Manasquan, New Jersey.
12: It means flooding concerns. It also means coastal flooding concerns and, of course, the beach erosion. That's the main deal that we're going to be going on forward for the next 24 hours. Then whose problem is it? Right up towards Nantucket, looking at the east coast of New England. That's who's going to get smashed next, and that's going to be Monday evening through Tuesday before finally this nor'easter just gets the heck out of here.
11: Well, the storms caused massive coastal flooding, beach erosion, knocked out power, disrupted travel, and downed trees, with one killing a man in Brooklyn, New York. And with more on the forecast, here's Fox's Weather's Jane Menar.
13: The wind has relaxed some, but that rain is building in, especially for New Jersey and New York City. Our nor'easter has some spread, stretching all the way across the interior northeast up into New England, cloud cover through much of the interior. But steadier rain is now beginning to really settle in, especially for the North Jersey coastline up into New York. This is probably going to be the most impactful batch of rain that we've seen so far this entire event, but overall, winds starting to back off.
11: President Trump told reporters he rejected Iran's plan to reopen the Strait of Hormuz, but Iran's foreign minister, Abbas Araghchi, said they're still waiting for an official response, and he told NBC's Meet the Press, Iran's ready for war if that's what it takes.
14: We trust ourselves. We are ready for diplomacy. We are ready for war at the same time. They had tested us in both cases. They tested us in their aggression twice, and they are welcome if they want to test us once again.
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11: Pope Leo spent a third day in France as he looks to restore public trust in the church.
2: Pope Leo XIV presides over Mass in Lourdes, a pilgrimage site to millions of Catholics, as he also meets with several abuse victims as the church continues to deal with its darkest failure. Pope Leo prayed at the Grotto of Our Lady of Lourdes, where more than a century and a half ago, the church says an apparition of the Virgin Mary appeared to a young girl named Bernadette. But it's emotional and psychological wounds that are forefront today, as the Pope was expected to meet with seven clergy abuse victims. The Pope also met with the sick as he continues to stress the sanctity of life from conception to natural death. Then he wraps up his four-day visit in the northeast city of Metz, where his pilgrimage will take on a more political focus. In Lourdes, France, Lauren Green, Fox News.
11: An American family visiting Athens, Greece, was killed when a building collapsed Friday just before they were set to leave the city. The four tourists were staying in the two-story building when it buckled in what officials suspect was a gas leak. Two other people died, an elderly British man and his Greek wife, and three others were injured in that dawn explosion. The Trump administration is about to reset fuel efficiency rules for automakers.
3: It's a major rollback of federal fuel economy standards for new cars and light trucks, giving automakers freedom to build more gas-powered vehicles. President Trump broke the news Saturday on Truth Social with a formal announcement due on Monday. The Biden White House had mandated a 50.4 miles per gallon standard by 2031. A proposal issued this past December would have lowered that requirement to an average of 34.5 miles per gallon for cars and light trucks by 2031. Paul Stevens, Fox News.
11: And Detroit police say three people are dead, four injured after an argument led to gunfire at an after-hours club. All seven are believed to be in their 20s and 30s. I'm Carmen Roberts. This is Fox News.
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1: 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And joining us now is the Republican candidate for governor of Massachusetts, Mike Minogue. And Mike, were you hearing an echo today at your press conference? Mara Healy stole one of your ideas.
32: Yeah, I'm glad that she's looking over at my paper, and I heard she's got a new plan. 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
1: Well, now she says that there's enough money to get her through the election, but there's not enough money to end the gas tax permanently. So. And yet she says there's plenty of money from the millionaires tax fund, but that's supposed to be just for education and for infrastructure, not for a slush fund for the Democrat incumbent for governor.
32: Correct. That's what the law says. That will be voted for. But we already know she ignores the law because she won't help enforce the will of the people on the audit. The question for her is, why did she not say any of this in June of 2022 when Biden was president and gas was at over $5 a gallon. And she's had this opportunity now. And why is it only 2 months? Is that just to try to get her through the election? So it's pretty clear that she's campaigning. She could have solved this problem 2 years ago, but this is what politicians do. And the last thing we need is another politician, or worse, the same one.
1: And she's very concerned. I noticed that she mentioned runaway inflation. And in runaway inflation, it's like one-third what it was when Biden was president 4 years ago.
32: Absolutely. And, you know, there's things, if she's focused on affordability, get rid of the tax, gas tax, do it, suspend it when it's above $4. That's what my plan that I put out September 10th said. Go ahead and suspend it. Then longer term, I will go find the amount of dollars we need to make this permanent. When you spend $2 billion on a Springfield courthouse and after 40 years, the taxpayers still don't own the building, I'm pretty sure I can find $600 to $700 million in savings there. And I can go find it across the board in all the other programs that they're doing for single source or where the low bidder gets the contract but does 10 change orders by the time it's over. They are wasting our tax dollars. This is the most corrupt administration in our lifetime, and it's also one of the most incompetent. The financial deal alone on Springfield, no business leader would ever sign that deal.
1: Does Conan Harris, the jailbird husband of Ayanna Pressley, does he have any experience in building a backyard shed, let alone a courthouse that costs $2 billion?
32: Well, I think that's the point. I mean, they're political insiders, and they didn't design a building. They copied the Orlando, Florida courthouse, and they didn't even put it in the location that the mayor and the people of Springfield wanted. So it did not meet the basics of the request for proposal. It causes the taxpayers to fund everything. And again, the savings there could help us get rid of the gas tax, the 24 cents permanently. And when you have a $70 billion budget, most entrepreneurs, most people are going to go find where's that waste. They're not going to go pull the money out of the schools or the infrastructure on the highways, which is where she's getting that money. That's the surtax millionaire fund, which again, as you mentioned, she's legally not allowed to tap into that for anything outside of schools and infrastructure.
1: And now, you know, this has got to really irritate the municipal officials of the Commonwealth, the 351 cities and towns, because she's cutting local aid across the board. And it, mostly in the past, it was for the refugee programs, the Haitian hotels, the Healy hotels. Now she's cutting the local aid for this gas tax cut to get herself reelected. I mean, but she's got all this money. She's got more money than any governor in the history of the Commonwealth by like tens of billions of dollars.
32: She has increased the budget and spent more in 4 years than Charlie Baker did in 8 years, and that was even during COVID. So she is not a competent manager. She's never run an organization or business, and it shows in her results. We're last in job growth, we're last in permits per person, and we're second worst in debt per person. Those are three strikes. That's why businesses and people are leaving, and we pay some of the highest taxes for the highest cost of living to live in Massachusetts. People are leaving.
1: Yeah, we're losing jobs. I mean, every month we lose more jobs. But yet, you know what she's going to say, Mike, and I'll let you respond to it. Trump, Trump, Trump. Trump, Trump, Trump.
32: That's because she hates the other party more than she cares about the people of Massachusetts. And she's putting party politics before the people. There's an additional new tax that we're going to get this coming year. It will be on the error rate on SNAP benefits. We're currently at 12.4%. Anything above 6%, the taxpayers of the state have to pay. So it's estimated we'll pay an additional $330 million in new taxes. And as a comparison, in the prior administration with Governor Baker, it was 4.5%. So she refuses to give the identifications to the federal authorities. She's jeopardizing a $3 billion grant for SNAP, but it's automatically going to cost us $330 million in new taxes, something else that will be coming out of your tax dollars that we pay, that we work for, so she can not give information and fight the party politics, and so she can give these lucrative deals to the political establishment that supports her.
1: Why does she not want to turn over the food stamp list to the feds so that they can spot illegal aliens and ghost names on the list and cut out the fraud? Why does she not want to cooperate with cutting out the fraud?
32: Well, she's acknowledging fraud because illegal immigrants are not entitled to SNAP benefits. And one example is her chief of staff from Springfield, who was caught with 18 pounds of cocaine, got then a severance package, and then applied for benefits, which he got because there was no identification. And that's just an example of someone we know about. There are so many other examples that are not audited and that we have no visibility to it. So that's why we need an audit of the entire financial budget of $70 billion. And her administration is the least transparent administration in America right now.
1: By the way, Lamar Cook, who Mike Minogue is talking about, he'll be back in court tomorrow. Hope he and his lawyer speak to Tim Dunn from the Herald again, like they did the last time. The reason I called you yesterday, Mike, is I wanted to get your response to the Globe hit piece about how you're going to benefit from the Zen, making flavored Zen packets legal again in Massachusetts. And you had to read 17 paragraphs into the story to find out that your massive investment in Zins is in index funds, which just about everybody who has a job or works for a living has index funds. And yet you got hit on that. And they just to produce a headline, hoping that no one would get to the 17th graph. How does that make you feel?
32: Well, it makes you all realize that the Boston Globe is biased and Maury Healey has gotten a free pass and they are just trying to find things to distract us from talking about being last in jobs, last in permits, and second worst in debt. And nobody so far has asked her why she has not opted into the federal scholarship tax credit. I will commit as governor, I will get $1.7 billion in that fund in the first year, and 85% of the parents that are eligible for it can then use it for either private or public schools. The Globe does not do their job of holding her accountable, but that's why her failed administration wants to talk about anything other than her results. We need to hold her accountable. We're last in so many categories, and people are leaving, and that's why I'm going to be the next governor.
1: All right. So where can people go to learn more about you, Mike?
32: They can go to my website, which is Minogue4MA.com. They can sign up for the gas tax, which obviously we got a lot of momentum, and it's good to see that we're talking about it finally. And on Instagram or TikTok, it's Mike Minogue MA. So Mike Minogue, MINOGUEMA. And please follow me. And this is the tipping point election. This is the most important one. We need to turn around the state and keep our businesses here, our entrepreneurs here, our people here. Let's make sure we get together. We can win.
1: Do you wish maybe you'd kept the gas tax suspension proposal in your pocket until the debate and surprised her with it?
32: Not at all, because it just shows that she's void of ideas. Last week she was, or 2 weeks ago, she was up in my neighborhood handing out a few $1,000 checks to some clammers. She had no plan on how they're going to fix this sanitation system and the dumping of raw sewage in the Merrimack River. That is the standard protocol, and she's destroying the fishing industry, the climbing industry, as well as the beaches and our oceans. This is pandering, and a picture of her passing out checks is exactly what she's doing. She's trying to do anything to just get through the election, to go back to her failed leadership, because she's overspending, overtaxing, and overregulating, and that's why we're going to make history November 3rd, and we're going to get a new kind of governor.
1: Yeah, Hochul's doing the same thing in New York State, passing out nickels and dimes to people on rebates. You know, that's the MO for the Democrats this year, running for governor, even if they're incumbents.
32: Yeah, but you can only be last, and that's hard to be last out of 50. So we're last place even compared to New York City and Illinois now.
1: All right. Mike Minogue, Republican candidate for governor, and congratulations. Imitation is the sincerest form of flattery, they say. And so you got the sincerest form of flattery today.
32: Absolutely. Absolutely. And it helps people lower their bills, so I'm all for it.
1: All right. Thank you, Mike Minogue, Republican candidate for governor, for being with us. I'm Howie Carr.
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1: 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Jared, what's the poll question? What are the results thus far?
3: Today's poll question, which you can vote in at HowieCarShow.com, is what should be done with the 24-cent a gallon gasoline tax in Massachusetts? Do not cut, suspend until Mara Healey can get reelected, end it forever since we don't need it, or don't know.
1: End it forever since we apparently don't need it.
3: Yeah, 86% of the audience says end it forever since we don't need it. 9% say don't cut it. 3% say suspend until Healey can get reelected. 2% say they don't know.
1: Who's that 9% that don't want to cut it? That's

0: leaving in droves down here. They can't even fill the games for football or soccer, or never mind the classrooms
1: Mike,
0: are empty.
1: Mike, do you know how many people told me at the WXDK event that they're leaving? You know, these are people, and some of them said, you know, I spent like 30 years, you know, working on my vacation home, my cottage, so that I could move down after I retired. Now I can't wait to get out of the state. That people kept saying that over and over again to me.
0: There's so many people right now, I'm talking to so many different businesses, telling them to get incorporated in New Hampshire. Buy a place up there. If you want to commute back and forth like some of the steamship captains do, do it. Play this state for everything it's got. Teach them a lesson. That's what I do every day, and I do it legally. So you know what? If I can do it, everybody else can do it, but it's time for a big change in this state. I think Manoa can do it, but it's time to get rid of this socialist queen, and everything she says that Trump's doing, she's doing.
1: Right.
0: Have a good day.
1: Thanks for the call, Mike. Scott, you're next with Howie Carr. Go ahead, Scott.
2: Yes, Howie, I saw you on Saturday. If you listen to that clip you played regarding Mike Minook, he talked about what she's going to do after she gets reelected. Why doesn't he talk about what he's going to do when he beats her? Why is he taking such a loser's approach? When you speak to him, I suggest he takes a winner's approach and simply say she will not be the governor after November. I guess it's January, but after the November election.
3: So, Scott, in that clip that I cut, he actually did say that, but for brevity, I just boiled it down to that point. But he did say it after the rest of that, he went into that. He did say that. Yeah.
1: Yeah.
2: He's got to have a winner's mentality so that he can win.
1: No, he does. I've talked to him privately. He thinks he's going to win. He's as confident as that previous caller, Mike, that he's going to prevail in November. And, you know, she really is a terrible governor. She will do absolutely anything. 844-500-4242-860. You used to say, don't suspend the tax. What changed? I don't think I ever said, don't suspend the gas tax. I hate the gas tax. I'm pretty sure I never said that. You know, I'm on 4 hours a day. Maybe I said it, but I think I would recall that. 844-500-4242. We'll be right back with more. I'm Howie Carr.
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7: 844-500-4242. The Globe did a hit piece today on Mike Minogue, the Republican candidate. Or at least they thought it was a hit piece. I mean, it's really pathetic. I'll read you the headline. We're going to have him on tomorrow to talk about this and other things. But I just wanted to mention it. Michael Minogue is pledging to bring back flavored nicotine pouches like Zyn, Z-Y-N. He also has a financial interest in it. Oh, no. Now, next question is, how many people read that headline and left it at that and said the guy's a billionaire and he's just, you know, making money and he's getting people, kids hooked on this stuff, et cetera, et cetera. And you may have seen it, he posted a video to social media claiming to deregulate the sale of Zyns. And Zyn is a flavored tobacco product. And you could still buy Zyns, but you just can't buy flavored. It was like you could still buy a Marlboro or a Winston or a Pall Mall, but you can't buy menthols. It's stupid. It's stupid. It's just plain stupid. And they talk about his posting on social media and all that and trying to make a big deal. Because, you know, it's basically, you know, younger people use the tobacco pouches. But what Minogue doesn't mention is that he could benefit financially if the flavored nicotine products Zyn sells are allowed to return to Massachusetts store shelves. Okay. Et cetera, et cetera, et cetera. Let's move down to paragraph 16. How many people got the paragraph 16? You figure. I mean, I know nobody reads the Globe much anymore, but how many of the handful of people that got there, how many people got the paragraph 16? In his 238-page financial disclosure, which covers his finances through the end of 2025, Minogue reported owning stock in Philip Morris International, British American Tobacco, and Japan Tobacco. They make him sound like Buck Duke or R.J. Reynolds, you know, one of the magnates of the golden age of cigarettes, etc. But then we come to paragraph 17. In a statement to the Globe, Minogue says he does not have day-to-day involvement in the investments. The tobacco-related stocks are held in managed accounts, including two that separately track the S&P 500 and the MSI EAFE, an index that covers mid-range and large companies around the world. In other words, they're in an index fund. An index fund? Gee. Do only billionaires have index funds?
8: How could you write 17 paragraphs about the fact that a guy who's got a lot of money has an index fund?
7: He's got an index
8: 17
7: fund.
8: 17 paragraphs. Who wrote this article? Could they not be doing something more productive?
7: You know, obviously this was shopped by the Healy people.
8: Can you stop this?
7: He's got money. Where? Oh, really? He does? How many thousands of shares? No, it's in an index fund. And, oh, we're going to put this on the front page.
8: I have some fund in my 401k that does something with international bio stocks. Does that mean I'm funding Ukraine experiments? What?
7: Yeah. You're funding gain of function research.
8: There we go.
7: Seriously,
8: would 12 paragraphs have not been enough?
7: So now, you know, when they were running the Russian collusion hoax stories, they would always say, it was usually the fourth or fifth paragraph, even in the New York Times and the Washington Post, they'd say, by the way, this story is totally bogus. They would just admit it, you know? They So then we come down to the 19th graph, because, you know, they don't even explain that it's 19. An index fund. They say that it's managed accounts, including two that separately track the S&P 500. So they don't use the word index, which would be the way people would recognize it. So the 19th paragraph. This is common for wealthy people and ordinary investors alike. So in other words, if you have a 401k that you just started investing in a year ago and you have $1,000 in it, probably you own some Philip Morris International, British American Tobacco, and Japan Tobacco. This is common for wealthy people and ordinary investors alike, many of whom use index funds for their retirement and other investment vehicles and do not have direct control over these holdings. So in other words, then what does it matter? Oh, but it's big money. It must be big money, right? Right? Now we're into paragraph 20. Philip Morris International and the Altria Group, that's Marlboro, are both included in the S&P 500, and each represents less than half of 1% of the index's total value. Less than half of 1%. But wait a second. I thought that he could benefit financially. How much is he going to make if they bring back flavored Zyns? Because Zyns are already available, just not flavored Zyns. You have to drive to New Hampshire if you want to get menthol Zyns, just like you have to drive to New Hampshire if you want to get menthol cigarettes.
8: He stands to make tens of dollars.
7: Oh, man. Talking about grasping at straws.
8: He'll be 100 air in no time.
7: And then we get down to, like, what is it, the 24th paragraph.
8: 24?
7: This is, I mean, this is what, I mean, if they really wanted to piss people off, I mean, it doesn't piss me off, but maybe it would. In his disclosure form, Minogue reported making at least $818,000 in income from his investments. Now, that's good. I mean, I hear that and I think, wow, I wish I could make that kind of money. I'm not angry about it or anything. But, you know, they could have said, Mike Minogue made at least $818,000 in unearned income. See, that's what Democrats call dividend income. You know, you invest in money in companies or anything, and you get a return on it, and they call it unearned income, even though you invested money you'd already earned. But of course, if you're an illegal alien on welfare, and you're on indeed welfare, they call it entitlements. You're entitled to be on welfare and be supported by taxpayers. But if you earn the money and you get dividends, that's unearned income. But this is real jive. You know, I remember I told Jared earlier, he didn't remember it because he's too young, but back in when Ed King was running for re-election, the last great Democrat governor, President Ronald Reagan's favorite governor, Democrat or Republican, one-term governor in Massachusetts, the Globe hated him because he'd beaten Mike Dukakis in the primary. And so one time they ran a huge story on the Sunday front page, a drawing of a lobster. Ed King orders take out lobsters from Deanie's Sea Grill. Oh, my God. You had to read down to about the 17th paragraph. He had a state police detail, and the state police sometimes he'd say, "Hey, we're working late tonight, boys. You know, I know you can't get home. What, you want to order out?" And they would. It wasn't for him. It was for the state police detail, and they made it. The story was huge, and in those days, everybody read the Sunday Globe. It was devastating to him. It was just as fake a news story as this thing about Minogue today. 84, it's just that, you know, 90% fewer people saw the Minogue story today than saw the lobster story back in the 80s. 844-500-4242. We'll ask Minogue about this tomorrow. Rich, you're next with Howie Carr. Go ahead, Rich.
9: Yes, Howie. I did see the headline, and I did leave it at that.
7: Right. And they knew that's what everybody would do.
9: Yeah, I called in. I wanted the article you had today about Sunday, I should say, about the Methuen
7: police chief. Yeah,
9: Captain. Yeah, I gotta say, you've been writing some terrific articles the last two or three weeks, which just keep it up, and exposing this corruption, this gross corruption in the state. Just keep it up, Howie. You're doing, but look, it's disheartening at the same time. I mean, this story about this guy up in Methuen, it's just unbelievable. And like you say, I mean, he got 30 days in jail. He should, like you say, he should be getting 30 years in jail, and he's still getting a pension? He should be paying that back and being in jail for 30 days.
7: I agree, Rich. And, you know, theoretically, he's going to lose the pension tonight. But as I went over in the column, and I went over with Mayor Beauregard on Friday night, he knows what's going to happen. He's going to appeal the loss of the pension because of the irreparable harm it's going to cause him. They'll drag it out for years and years and years. $183,000 pension, $15,000 a month. He's been getting it for 3 years, even though he's been under indictment. More than 3 years. He's been under indictment for 3 years. And then eventually he'll lose the case, and they'll take away his pension. And then his wife will file and say she's going to suffer irreparable harm, even though she's not a party to any of his crimes. And then it'll keep going on and on and on. You know, they did an actuarial study. If they can actually strip him of his pension, even though he's gotten more than $1 million already out of the town, of the city of Methuen, excuse me. If if they can keep the pension away from him based on actuarial tables, he's 65 years old, they should be able to save $3.7 million. $3.7 million. That's just, I mean, forget the losing the million. The, you know, DJ Beauregard, I know him a long time. He says they can, he says they think they can claw it back. I'm not that optimistic. But it's just pretty amazing. You could, if you want to read the column, it's posted at HowieCarshow.com, HowieCarshow.com. He is just a really bad guy. And he gave money to Diane DeSaglio, who has this great reputation as a reformer. And again, by State House standards, I guess she is a reformer. But come on. Dan, you're next with Howie Carr. Go ahead, Dan.
10: Howie, I got to take you down memory lane on the evil Philip Morris stock. Maybe 25, might even be 30 years ago now. Remember when Massachusetts sued Philip Morris and they won the settlement?
7: Yes.
10: Guess what they did with the settlement? They put the money back in the Philip Morris stock.
7: Yeah, you know, someone is mentioning how much the Massachusetts pensions funds have invested in these stocks. I'm sure they, you know, there's a reason why, you know, there's a reason why if you have like an investor, you know, an investment advisor, or and you're starting out in 401k or whatever, you know, SEPs or. And the investor, there were the expert, the advisor will always tell you, don't go for the socially the socially woke investment funds because they invest in crappy stuff that never makes any money.
10: Years ago, they used to try to sham you and say, oh, that's a passively managed fund. You want to go out on the risk spectrum. And actually, if you just bought an index fund over the years, you'd be fine.
7: Right. And it costs less money because it's because it doesn't have the management fees. They don't have to do any research. They just buy. And it's the smart way to invest, whether you're, you know, just out of college and just starting out, or you're Mike Minogue, a billionaire. And they don't mention any of that, do they? They just wanted to run that headline saying he's a bastard. That's all they wanted to do, Dan.
10: Oh, everybody's got to get out there and vote for Minogue.
7: I know. No, there's no choice. I mean, there's, unless you want to vote for the lefty, there's a real lefty who apparently went to law school at Northeastern with Mara Healy, running way to the left. So if you don't think Mara's far enough left, if you want to bring the social workers in and just steal the kids, not even give people a chance to let you see whether they can handle a newborn, vote for this woman who's the third candidate. But again, that's a really good point that the texter had. How much have the state pension funds got in these evil tobacco stocks? 844-500-4242. I'm Howie Carr.
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21: Next. Hey, Alfie, what can I get for you?
22: Hey, Nora, just a nice latte, please. How was your weekend?
21: Not bad, thanks. Mainly working here. You?
22: Me? Well, I was battling gods in the afterlife realm, and after lunch, I fought mercenaries. Ooh, could I get oat milk with that latte, please?
21: Yeah, of course.
22: And then Sunday was mostly fighting supervillains. So a pretty chill weekend. Oh, and I'll grab an almond croissant, too.
21: Wait, what? That didn't actually happen, right?
22: It happens on PS5.
23: PlayStation.

0: 22 Democrat states, I think including Massachusetts, have sued President Trump's administration over its policy to avoid giving green cards to non-citizens, also known as illegal aliens, who will most likely rely on taxpayer-funded welfare. You know, isn't it amazing? It used to be, it wasn't that many years ago, that the liberals would all say, how dare you say that illegal aliens are getting welfare? It's against the law. So now they're suing the federal government saying, how dare you not give illegal aliens welfare? It's against the law. When did they change? When did they change the law? They didn't change the law. It's just that they expect to be giving illegal aliens welfare so that it makes them easier to control. Let's keep them free to take part in demonstrations and riots and to commit crimes. 844-500-4242. Minnesota, in Hennepin County, that's Minneapolis, set up a $2 million anti-ICE fund that was intended to help those who were harmed by immigration and ICE enforcement officers, enforcing the law. ICE, it was for victims of ICE, because ICE was rounding up all these fraudsters that had robbed the government of $18 billion. Well, the $2 million anti-ICE fund that was intended to help those who were rounded up, it's been shut down. You know why? Because there was fraud.
1: Some people did something?
0: Yes, they were. The fraudsters were committing more fraud. The Hennepin County Small Business Recovery Fund was established to provide grants of between $3,000 and $10,000 to brick and mortar businesses suffering financial hardships because of Operation Metro Surge, which rounded up a lot of the Somalis who were stealing the state and the federal government blind. The county received 300 applications. Only 82 ultimately received grants totaling about $500,000. More than 200 applications were flagged for fraud. They just can't help themselves. They just can't help themselves. 844. Why don't they get jobs? Did they ever? No, this is my job. This is my job. I steal money from the Americans, from the gringos. All right. A 74-year-old hunter has been arrested in Delaware, in a homicide investigation in which police alleged he fatally shot a woman in Delaware whom he mistook for a deer. Walter Moorhead of Salisbury, Maryland, was charged with manslaughter after he allegedly shot the woman while hunting Friday evening in a field near Ellendale, Delaware. Are you supposed to be shooting at night? I thought that wasn't allowed. The victim was identified as 39-year-old Santos Maria Chilal Soto of Georgetown, Delaware. See you tomorrow, everybody. Buy Mass Corruption Volume 2 at HowieCarshow.com or Amazon. I'm Howie.
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8: A lockdown lifted. I'm Deborah Valentine, Fox News. Towson University in Maryland issued a shelter-in-place order Sunday evening after a nearby shooting injured one man. Baltimore County Police spokesperson Detective Trey Corbin says the injured person has been taken to a hospital.
9: Notified that an individual and located this individual in the area of Campus Drive. It is an 18-year-old male who sustained a non-life-threatening gunshot wound.
8: Police say the injured person and the shooting are not related to the university. He confirmed people are in custody without providing further details. Five men arrested near the UK air base RAF Fairford on Sunday. Fox's Rich Edson reports.
10: An investigation is underway in the United Kingdom after five men were arrested on suspicion of terror and explosive offenses. Police responded after a tip-off that three suspicious vehicles were traveling toward a British Air Force base. It's been used by U.S. military bombers in the war with Iran. Nearby homes were evacuated while the bomb squad searched the vans. President Trump says the suspects were under surveillance and claims they were looking to do, quote, big damage.
8: Prime Minister Andy Burnham on X called the incident deeply concerning. Microsoft co-founder and philanthropist Bill Gates has called on the U.S. to be a leader in regulating the growth of artificial intelligence. He warns that AI is advancing at a pace that's hard to keep up with. Gates tells NBC's Meet the Press that the scale of what's coming is historic.
11: This is truly an evolutionary event. You know, we have created an intelligent species that in many respects is already smarter than we are, and over the next several years at kind of exponentially improving level will be insanely smarter than we are.
8: The Microsoft co-founder has been a prominent voice in technology. 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
8: A nor'easter continues to weaken as it crawls up the East Coast into New England. Fox Weather's Bob Van Dillen has the latest.
24: The wind is actually coming down a little bit right now, which is good news, but now we're transitioning to some very heavy rain. We have a steady belt of rain. It starts out there in the Atlantic, and it's plowing into the Jersey Shore. Winds are still onshore at the Manasquan Inlet. High tide moving in. It's the onshore push with the wind. It's going to get the coastal flood advisories, warnings for another two high tide rounds. Also, another 1 to 3 inches of rain. Ultimately, it's going to be in the way out out of here. It feels like 55, and it's just steady, drenching rain at this point.
8: One man was killed by a falling tree in Brooklyn, New York City. Around 3,000 outages in New Jersey and 13,000 in New York State are reported. Hurricane Nolo is moving away from the Hawaiian Islands amid a lingering threat of heavy rain and flash flooding. SpaceX plans a Starship launch on Monday morning.
15: Starship's expected to complete 6 laps around the Earth while deploying 26 next-generation Starlink satellites into low orbit along the way. So then, after nearly 10 hours in space, Starship will try and guide itself safely back home and roughly 2,500-degree heat before attempting a controlled splashdown. Now, the big test here, though, can Starship deliver its payload and survive this trip back all intact, especially as both the U.S. and China just push deeper into space? So what SpaceX learns also from these test flights could also help pave the way for what comes next year. NASA has this multi-billion dollar contract with SpaceX to develop a version of Starship that could land astronauts on the moon.
8: That's Fox's Sarah Allegre reporting on Monday's planned Starship launch. Splashdown is expected to occur 10 hours after launch, which is scheduled for 8:15 a.m. Eastern Time on Monday. I'm Deborah Valentine. This is Fox News.
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0: Welcome to the Howie Carr Show, 844-500-4242. I'm looking at a headline right now that I never expected to read. Former Methuen police chief expected to lose pension in guilty plea. He pleaded guilty. I never expected to read that. Lose pension, that seemed even more unlikely. I'm still wondering if it's really going to happen. But today, Joseph Solomon, once the highest paid police chief in the state of Massachusetts and one of the highest paid in the country, even though Methuen is like about the millionth largest city in the country, he is today pleaded guilty to multiple felonies in state court. And apparently the Methuen pension board is going to pull his pension on Monday evening. Joining us now is the mayor of the city of Methuen, DJ Beauregard. And DJ, are you saddened or gladdened by the events of this afternoon?
1: You know, Howie, on behalf of the taxpayers of Methuen who have been tormented by this nightmare for so damn long, I've got to say I'm pretty gladdened.
0: Does your heart feel like an alligator, DJ?
1: You know, just like an alligator, Howie.
0: This is great. This is great news. I never thought this would happen, as I said. Tell us about this guy, Joe Solomon. He had two police cars, one that he smoked. I'll just to give you that fact. That's the one I was remembering. He had two police cars, one of which he only used to smoke cigars in, right?
1: Yes, he had the cigar car. And what's crazy about Solomon is that he had been the chief in Methuen for many years. He got nabbed back in the early 2000s, I think, for misspending federal grant money. He was terminated. The state put him back in 2014, and he went on to commence his reign of terror part two up until he retired in 2020. And he did all sorts of crap. He doled out jobs to, you know, friends and political associates. Went so far as to orchestrate the forging of a police academy certificate in order to give a fake job to one of his city councilor pals at the time. There were all sorts of shenanigans with various contracts and the like. And so the whole thing's just wild and probably worthy of a Netflix series at some point.
0: What was his top salary when he was still on the job in Methuen?
1: So there was a letter that he sent to former Mayor Jujuga back, I think, in 2017 or 2018, and he said that he was owed $375,000.
0: A year, $375,000.
1: Yeah.
0: And this is Mayor Jujuga, who used to be a state senator.
1: That's right. And at the time, there was a series of reports that had been worked on by a guy named Keith Eddings. He used to be a reporter for the Tribune. He worked on this segment, I guess, that would have been in the Sunday paper, and he was in essence calling out these contracts and pointed out that Solomon was setting himself up to be one of the highest paid chiefs in America. And those stories never saw the light of day until we got them to Andrea Estes at the Globe,
0: and she was rewarded by being fired.
1: You know, she flew a little too close to the sun, as they say, Howie.
0: Right. She used to work at the Herald. She was a great reporter, and she really got the job done. And she was one of the very last reporters at the Globe. It's a shame. But anyway, so this guy, he also was paying the captains and the superior officers a ton of money because that upped him, right? That's the classic Hackerama thing. You give your deputies more money, huge pay raises, so then you can say, I'm supervising these people making the huge money, so I deserve even more money. Isn't that the way one of the scams worked?
1: Yeah, that was exactly right. And the issue, though, was that in order to get those contracts approved, he needed to get them through the city council and get them signed by the mayor at the time. And so he was giving city councilors inducements, whether they were jobs with the police department, promotions, or whatever.
0: Or their children getting a job.
1: Five votes.
0: Their children getting jobs in some cases, right?
1: Oh, yes. Yep. Oh, yep.
0: It's just amazing. So his pension was currently still is $183,828 a year after he did all this stuff, and he was indicted, what, 3 years ago, and he's still collecting $183,000 pension under indictment for these multiple felonies.
1: Yeah, but you know what? The beautiful thing is that now that he's been officially convicted, we're going to go after that and claw that back. So he's received over $1 million in pension benefits since he retired in December of 2020. And we've projected that, assuming over the next 20 years, now that the pension's gone, because of the fact that the felonies he committed and was convicted of are directly tied to his employment with the city, that's going to save the city roughly $3.7 million over the next 20 years. And so that's a win, right? But at the same time, the point that I made, Howie, is that this was the subject of a federal case that was inexplicably and abruptly dropped in late 2024. So we need the feds to look at this too.
0: Late 2024, when Biden was still president, when they were just cleaning the decks before the Americans returned to take over the Justice Department.
1: Yeah, we need them to come back and take another look.
0: Wow, that's I didn't know that they dropped that the feds had dropped the investigation as Biden was walking out the door. So now his pension, when is it going to be taken away? Because I've dealt with the state police pensions and the state retirement board, and sometimes they just drag it out and they drag it out and they drag it out and they keep getting paid more and more. You know, $15,000 a month while they're getting ready to go to prison. When are you going to stop his pension?
1: Yeah, so that it stops today with the conviction. So because these were felonies that were directly connected to his employment per state law, he loses the pension right out of the gate. The retirement board has a meeting on Monday where I guess they have to formalize it or at least have a hearing officially. But, you know, he's probably going to appeal. I wouldn't be surprised if he appeals. But state law is pretty cut and dry from our understanding of it with our solicitor. So, yeah, that's out the window today.
0: But he'll say, well, his lawyer will say, but he's going to suffer irreparable harm if he stops getting the pension while he's appealing it. And then he loses the appeal. And actually, I mentioned this to you when I spoke to you earlier, Mayor, and a couple of texters have mentioned it. Once he loses his appeal, then his wife will appeal and say that she's an innocent party, that she had nothing to do with this, and she's being irreparably harmed by him losing his pension. Isn't that what's going to happen after he loses his appeal?
1: Well, you know, I'm sure they'll try any tactic they can, but I'll tell you who had the irreparable harm dealt to them. It was the taxpayers of the city of Methuen. And for any problems that the Solomons have with the loss of the pension, I've got the world's smallest violin in sympathy on my shoulder here. So,
0: by the way, 978 pointed out, I knew this, I just didn't mention it. Jujuga was also a former Mass state trooper, right? And his son worked on the department, right?
1: That's right. The Friends and Family Program, Howie.
0: Does he still work on the department, Jujuga Jr.?
1: Nope.
0: He was a captain, right?
1: Yes.
0: How much was he making, Mayor?
1: Oh, God. Great question. I'd have to go back and look. He hasn't been with the department for years.
0: I'm going to guess a quarter of a million.
1: Wouldn't surprise me.
0: That's pretty good for a captain, isn't it? That's pretty good for a captain in the Boston Police Department. That's
1: wait, this is Methuen we're talking about.
0: Is everybody happy today? He was holding out for no jail time, right?
1: So yeah, originally, as recently as 2 weeks ago, the proposed resolution involved no jail time. And they asked me, as the mayor, they say, okay, you know, you're the mayor. You technically, in their eyes, represent the victims of the city, the 53,000
0: right.
1: residents. And they said, so what's your take? Would you be on board with that? And my response was, no. So I told them, I said, we're not going to settle for anything short of jail time. So if you can't get something that involves jail time, just take the thing to trial. Screw it. And so they came back with this deal where, you know, he's off to the House of Correction today,
0: but not Middleton. That's what I don't understand.
1: No.
0: Middleton, which is Essex County, which is where Methuen is. He should be in Middleton, right?
1: Well, the thing is that so I caught wind of this rumor that he was telling people that he had this whole thing worked out where he was going to be out by 5 o'clock today on an ankle bracelet at home. And I said, absolutely freaking no way. So I reached out to Andrea Campbell, the AG, who's actually been super helpful with this whole thing. She's been one of the big advocates behind the scenes for jail time as well. And I said, this is what I'm hearing. And she goes, no way. That's not what I signed up for. That's not what any of us signed up for with the jail time. And so we got assurances that he will be placed in a house of correction for the full 30 days. But it's not going to be in Essex County. That's all we know.
0: 30, I mean, it's not enough. But, you know, Tanya Fernandez Anderson, she, the Boston City Councilor, the illegal alien, Muslim, African, et cetera, she got 30 days, but she only stole $7,000. This guy stole millions.
1: Yeah, the 30 days, when it comes to the actual time served in jail, it's nowhere near enough. It's certainly something that I fought back on, begging for more, but you know, this is ultimately what we got from the Massachusetts justice system, quote unquote. And so, you know, here we are. But at the same time, I'm telling you, this is why we need the feds to take a look at this. There were so many players, Howie.
0: Yeah.
1: Entrenched establishment figures here in Massachusetts who have been involved in this. And so
0: right.
1: You know, one of the issues that we have is, you know, we really need that outside entity to take a look.
0: The forged.
1: In my opinion, this.
0: Yeah, the forged police certificates.
1: What happened today.
0: The forged police certificates.
1: Right.
0: I mean, that's just kind of like gone under the radar, hasn't it, pretty much?
1: It's crazy, yes. And one of the unindicted co-conspirators in this whole case, he works for the state government. It's absolutely ridiculous.
0: Well, but Andrea Joy Campbell did the right thing. The attorney general, for once, made the right decision for law-abiding citizens.
1: I'm telling you, with the Solomon case, she has been a rock star, really putting her foot down, and proud to work with her.
0: All right. So is this a resume enhancer for you, or are some people angry in the city that you've done this, that you've been involved in this?
1: You know, the Methuen, we have our own Hackerama in Methuen, and they're pissed. And, you know, they're going to have to get over it. This was justice for the taxpayers of the city. That's my job. That's why I'm in this position. And so, you know, I don't view it any through any lens beyond that. It's just the right thing to do to fight for justice and let the Methuen Police Department, the good men and women of that department and our taxpayers be able to put some closure to this and move forward as a city.
0: DJ, did you get any pictures today?
1: No.
0: Oh, too bad. I'll just have to go with that big smiling face of him at for the Herald picture. I think my lead for my column on Sunday is they finally wiped the smile off of Joe Solomon's face.
1: It'll be sad.
0: Very sad, very sad. But I'm happy. Congratulations to you, Mayor DJ Beauregard, and congratulations to the people of Methuen and, you know, the taxpayers of Massachusetts don't win many. And, I mean, I guess this is kind of a Pyrrhic victory. Can you ever get the money back that he's already lifted on his pension? Can you get it? You got a chance?
1: We're going after it. Yeah, we have a very good chance, and we're going to use every legal avenue we can to get it back.
0: All right. Congratulations, and enjoy your celebration this evening, Mayor Beauregard.
1: Congratulations to the people of Methuen. Thanks, Howie.
0: Thank you. Imagine a scenario where you or your loved ones face a threat. Your first instinct might be to resort to lethal force, but it's crucial to consider a safer, less lethal alternative first to avoid the legal complications associated with firearms. Introducing Byrna. Byrna's less lethal pistol launcher. This device is equipped with tear gas and kinetic ammunition and designed to incapacitate an attacker for up to 40 minutes, providing a critical window for you to escape or to get help while minimizing the risk of permanent harm. Here's a real-life account from a Byrna customer named Adam. 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Remaining calm, Adam dialed 911 and armed himself with his Byrna launcher. He aimed the laser at the aggressor's chest, which immediately de-escalated the situation. The hostile driver returned to his vehicle and awaited the police. The officers confirmed later that Adam's non-lethal response was perfectly judged and handled. 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I'm Howie Carr.
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15: Hey, what are we doing about Black Week this year?
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0: home visit from a healthcare provider to make an assessment. Is this a good idea? Yes, no, or not sure?
1: No.
0: 93% of the audience says no, 4% say yes, and 3% are not sure.
1: All right. 844-500-4242. 844-500-4242. 201 says, I can't believe these huge police salaries. Neither could the people of Methuen. When I started as a cop in the 70s, the new cops with families were eligible for food stamps. I remember those days. I remember the state police wives coming into the state house on a Saturday afternoon and running through the halls screaming that they were on food stamps. I covered that story when Dukakis was governor. It's a little different now. A little different. This is Trump was just he's still speaking at the White House taking questions, but he is he was asked about banning CNN and MSDNC 13 and Politico, and this is what happened. Cut 13.
2: Earlier today, you posted that you intend to ban CNN, Politico, and MS Now from the White House.
3: Yeah.
2: Every president takes an oath to uphold the Constitution, which includes the First Amendment.
3: I do too.
2: How do you justify?
3: Much more so than you. Because they're fake news. You get so tired of reading and seeing fake news. When you look at CNN, it's just fake. That's why their ratings are no good. When you look at MS Now, which used to be MSNBC, which some people call MSDNC, Democratic National Committee, it's fake news. It's fake news. And when you look at Politico, I mean, they got a government. The government under Biden gave them like $8 million to keep them afloat. And the stories they wrote are fake. So there's a lot of news. And there may be others to join them. And maybe they can get better and would like to have them in. But our country has to have honest news. You know, you don't have a country unless you have, as I say, borders, good voting. We're straightening them out. The borders are unbelievable. Nobody's come into our country in the last 17 months illegally.
1: I still think this was a great move. Just troll them. Dox them. Turn it around. Turn the tables on these bleeps. I'm Howie Carr.
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16: Buck naked.
10: 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What do they get this week, Taylor?
16: They will get, well, we just got a new fresh shipment of Kennedy Babylons, as well as, of course, Mass Corruption Volume 2, which is the newest book. 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
16: One.
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10: And collagen is really, it really is something you need as you get older.
16: Definitely. Any age you're at, you need collagen.
10: Right. And again, my hands look better. Maybe you can't see it on the camera.
16: I haven't really taken a close look at your hands, but I'll take your word for it.
10: You know what? My grandkids do.
16: I'm sure
10: they
16: do.
10: And they say, what are those spots? And now they're gone. They're gone. Thank you, Native Path.
16: See, a leopard can change his spots. All right, these are the runners-up. They do not win a prize. Florida man arrested wearing G-string and sneakers in Target parking lot.
17: Buck naked.
16: Seminole County, Florida. A Florida man is arrested after he was caught wearing just G-string underwear and sneakers.
10: Where was this in Florida?
16: Seminole County.
10: Okay, forget it. I know I'm worried about that.
17: Well, then we notice he's wearing a G-string. Showing off the boys. You know what I mean?
16: The police report said a Seminole County deputy responded to a call Sunday night about a man outside of his car touching himself. The responding deputy identified him as 41-year-old Nicholas Lydick. He told the deputy...
10: Lydick?
16: L-Y-D-I-C. He told the deputy he was outside his car changing because he got wet. Inside Lydick's car, the deputy found a backpack full of women's underwear as well as sex toys. He was taken into custody and charged with indecent exposure. He has a conviction from another Florida county from last year, also for indecent exposure of sexual organs. No comment?
10: No, I was just thinking.
18: Have you
10: ever
18: seen a grown man naked?
10: No, I had one of the columns I put in the book about mass corruption was about a corrupt state senator named Jim Marzilli.
16: Mm-hmm.
10: And he went to an open house with an open raincoat.
16: Ooh.
10: Yeah, he was trying to collect his per diem, only he thought it was the perv diem. This is just one of the many, many stories you'll find in Mass Corruption Volume 2.
16: Whatever happened to the raincoat flashers? It seems they've gone away. That was a touch of class to the flashing operation, you know? The trench coat. That's gone. Now it's just walking out from your house already naked.
10: Nobody wears a trench coat anymore. They wear hoodies.
16: No element of surprise or anything like that. Just...
10: By the way, speaking of old-time...
16: No pizzazz.
10: Old-time haberdashery... Officer Mark wants to know if the Liberace jacket is going on the Portugal trip.
16: No, I won't have room for this in my luggage. It's staying here. Whoever fills in for me on Police Blotter Facts Friday, I think they have to don the Liberace jacket. It's like...
10: It would be tough getting it back through customs. They'd say, this jacket is worth tens of thousands of dollars.
16: Is this an exotic animal?
10: You got to pay a lot of money in customs to bring it back in.
16: This jacket is like the Lone Ranger mask. Whoever wears it is the Lone Ranger. Whoever wears this is the Police Blotter Facts Friday guy. Florida man arrested for alleged Waffle House beef stick barrage.
10: Beef stick barrage? I'm unfamiliar with that type of street crime.
16: A trio of intoxicated Florida men, some only wearing male underwear. I'm glad they cleared that up.
19: Scantily clad in lacy thongs.
16: After our last story. was arrested.
10: Were they boxers or briefs?
16: Was arrested Sunday for a 4:30 a.m. disturbance outside a Waffle House during which they allegedly pounded on
18: waffles and pancakes.
16: Pounded on the restaurant's window and, in a new twist, pelted it with beef sticks. The alleged antics resulted in disorderly conduct charges against Taylor Smith, 22.
10: Taylor? What was his name?
16: Taylor Smith. I'm glad you're saying.
10: Is that your nom de plume?
16: I'm just glad to know that there's another male Taylor out there. Massimo Geldris Diaz, 21, and Alam Kustik, 19.
10: Alam Kustik. Is he good is he an acoustic engineer?
16: Ha, ha, ha, ha. Police responding to the pre-dawn commotion outside the Seminole business found the suspect sitting on a bench outside an adjacent laundromat after being booked.
10: Sitting on a park bench in my male underwear.
16: After being booked into the county jail, the men were each released on $150 bond. Court and police records do not indicate why beef sticks were employed in the alleged Waffle House fusillade, what brand of beef stick was used, and the flavor profiles of the hurled beef sticks.
10: I heard it was Slim Jims.
16: That's the most common one, right?
10: Right.
16: I remember Slim Jims. They were good for what they were.
10: Yeah, if you wanted to get cancer.
16: Is what?
10: Sodium nitrite. Doctor said I wasn't getting enough sodium nitrite. Try to eat 10 or 12 Slim Jims a day.
16: What's a hot dog? It's got that same stuff in it.
10: I think a Slim Jim is on steroids.
16: You gotta live a little. One Slim Jim a year is not gonna kill you.
10: You know what? I'd rather have a hot dog than a Slim Jim.
16: Well, yeah, of course. But which would you trust? You're in a gas station. Are you getting a gas station hot dog or are you getting a Slim Jim?
10: I think I'm getting a bag of
16: No.
10: I'm not eating any.
16: Female passenger undresses on American Airlines flight, engages in indecent acts. This was at Miami International Airport. American Airlines Flight 1779 departed Baltimore, Washington International Thurgood Marshall Airport just after 9 p.m. Friday, September 11th, nearly 2 hours behind its scheduled departure time. Flight landed in Miami approximately 11:23. As the Airbus was en route to Florida, flight attendants alerted the cockpit crew to a disturbance involving a passenger in row 9. According to aircraft communications, data link
10: logs... Was she with client number 9, also known as Elliot Spitzer?
16: Data link logs published by aviation website AirLive, the lead flight attendant reported that a female passenger in seat 9D... had completely undressed and engaged in indecent acts in view of nearby passengers. The message
10: were these solo indecent acts?
16: It seems that way. The message stated the incident was required to be reported to the American Airlines Integrated Operations Center and that law enforcement should be
10: integrated
16: requested.
10: Integrated Operations PERV Center.
16: The flight continued to Miami without diverting and arrived at gate D2 in Terminal N, according to flight tracking service.
10: I don't think we need
16: service.
10: Any more numbers.
16: It remains letters. Fox wanted all the details in there that they could get.
19: Is that terminal double D or triple D?
16: Because there were no other details about this woman, her name, what she looked like.
10: We don't have a mugshot
16: no
10: on the
16: picture,
10: web.
16: No picture.
10: How can I make a determination of her guilt or innocence?
16: Well, I think I don't know if this has ever been established before. In Police Blotter Facts Friday, you are guilty until proven not guilty.
10: Yes, because that is what the form indicates.
16: Yes.
10: Yes.
16: Woman accused of drugging man she met at Gulfstream Park to steal $98,000 Rolex. Linda May Cruz, 32, was arrested Friday on charges of robbery and grand theft in the Gulfstream Park incident in Hallandale Beach. According to an arrest report, the victim met her at Gulfstream Park's Carousel Club on April 12th. They exchanged Instagram accounts. They met up drinking, but the victim said it wasn't enough for him to pass out or blackout. And at one point, he went into his bedroom to change, leaving her alone in the living room. He said he started to feel funny and extremely tired, then heard a clapping sound coming from the living room.
10: Roofies, they're not just for guys to use anymore.
16: When he returned to the living room, he said Cruz was acting different and said she was going home. He said he became increasingly tired and confused and quickly fell asleep. And when he woke up several hours later, he had a funny feeling and believed he'd been drugged.
10: He had a funny feeling he wouldn't be feeling funny very long.
16: What is that from?
10: It's a country song.
16: Okay. The man said he remembered the clapping noise and went to his Rolex box and discovered the watch was missing. It's a gold 40-millimeter presidential with baguette diamond hour markers and round diamonds covering the entire bezel, valued at $98,400.
10: $98,000? And he ran out into the hall and he said, has anybody here seen a $5 hooker with a $98,000 watch?
16: Anybody here seen a hooker with a golden watch? The victim later identified Cruz from a photo lineup, and according to the report, Cruz has four similar active cases in Miami-Dade, in Aventura, Miami, and Miami Beach, where she appears to drug her victims with a sedative to incapacitate them and steal their valuables.
10: You know, some of that was going on a few years ago in New York in gay bars, and the guys were actually killing the gay guys. Remember that?
16: Wasn't that Jeffrey Dahmer?
10: No. That was Milwaukee many years ago. This was about two or three years ago.
16: Oh, wow. I didn't realize it was that recent. We'll do one more before the break here. Jones County man accused of smoking crack cocaine in front of deputy during roadside encounter.
18: Crack, you never go back.
16: This is in Gray, Georgia. The encounter happened Saturday night after Jones County Sheriff's Office Corporal Morris responded to a suspicious vehicle that had been parked along Highway 57 for an extended period. Morris found a man sitting in the passenger seat and attempted to speak with him, according to the sheriff's office. The man refused to unlock the vehicle or roll down a window. As the deputy remained outside, authorities said
10: Sam Hill y'all doing in there?
16: Authorities said the man prepared a pipe and began smoking what appeared to be crack cocaine in front of Morris. That's when Deputy Humphreys arrived to assist.
10: How about the deputy dog arrived too?
16: And the man eventually unlocked the vehicle and was removed by deputies.
10: Hump, y'all see what he's doing in there?
16: When deputies asked why he had been sitting along the highway, the sheriff's office said he responded, quote, getting high.
20: I love crack. I'm absolutely cuckoo for crack.
16: Cuckoo for crack.
10: Deputies, that was Hunter Biden.
16: Identified the man as Bradley Baker and took him into custody.
10: Bradley Baker, he was totally baked.
16: Baker was charged with possession of a controlled substance and other related offenses. The sheriff's office did not specify the additional charges or disclose the amount of suspected drugs recovered.
10: All right. We will be back with the winners in just a moment. I'm Howie Carr.
16: Follow Howie on X.
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1: Really?
2: We need people to be paying attention to the slideshow and what the people from Colette have to say.
1: Okay.
2: It's going to be a distraction enough to have my beautiful face in the picture, but we'll soldier on anyway. 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
1: Oh, I never thought of that. 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
2: Is it like the old punch cards? 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
1: I have one
2: mushrooms.
1: In my barbershop.
2: Yeah. You must be a frequent flyer over there now. Who purchased magic mushrooms and other narcotics from him. During an undercover operation, Andy Silencia, 27, last month, allegedly sold an agent psilocybin mushrooms and said he was heading to Oregon and Colorado to obtain more product. During surveillance of Silencia, investigators stopped suspected customers and recovered THC concentrates and cannabis flower. They also found that Silencia...
1: You mean that stuff isn't legal like it is here in Massachusetts?
2: I'm not sure. ...would provide individuals with loyalty cards with the name Flower Daddy on them. Court filings did not indicate how many patrons participated in the loyalty program or how much of a savings or what rewards.
1: How many grams did you have to buy?
2: I don't know. After allegedly agreeing to sell 2 pounds of magic mushrooms and a pound of marijuana bud to an undercover officer, Silencia was arrested this week. Searches of residences associated with Silencia and his Honda Civic turned up large stashes of hallucinogenic mushrooms and marijuana products, cash,
1: and
2: digital
1: discount
2: scales,
1: cards,
2: and a pistol. Law enforcement also found Flower Daddy loyalty cards as well.
1: All right.
2: And
1: that's one winner.
2: Our final winner, noseless New York City man arrested on meth and cocaine charges in Florida. A noseless Brooklyn man was arrested in Florida last week after he was caught in a car with meth and cocaine, a phony driver's license, and thousands of dollars in cash.
1: You sure he wasn't from South Boston? You know, that way the guy had his nose bitten off.
3: Outside my nose.
2: This guy's, there's just nothing there. It's just a black hole. You can see the picture of it. If it's up on the website yet. Charles Wilson Pastor, 46, was riding in a white Mercedes-Benz in Fort Lauderdale on September 3rd when he was pulled over by cops and a canine sniffed through the car. The pup's keen sense of smell.
4: Rubbing it in at that point.
1: The dog had a nose, like the perp.
2: Alerted cops to narcotics in the vehicle, including over 17 grams of meth and 3.5 grams of crack cocaine.
1: You know you're having a bad day when you don't have a nose and you get busted on top of that.
2: Absolutely.
1: All right, have a good weekend. I'm Howie Carr.
3: That's one thing that really fries my nose.
5: Have you heard the news?
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11: Down lifted. I'm Deborah Valentine, Fox News. Towson University in Maryland issued a shelter-in-place order Sunday evening after a nearby shooting injured one man. Baltimore County Police spokesperson Detective Trey Corbin says the injured person has been taken to a hospital.
12: Notified that an individual and located this individual in the area of Campus Drive. It is an 18-year-old male who sustained a non-life-threatening gunshot wound.
11: Police say the injured person and the shooting are not related to the university. He confirmed people are in custody without providing further details. Five men arrested near the UK air base RAF Fairford on Sunday. Fox's Rich Edson reports.
13: An investigation is underway in the United Kingdom after five men were arrested on suspicion of terror and explosive offenses. Police responded after a tip-off that three suspicious vehicles were traveling toward a British Air Force base. It's been used by U.S. military bombers in the war with Iran. Nearby homes were evacuated while the bomb squad searched the vans. President Trump says the suspects were under surveillance and claims they were looking to do, quote, big damage.
11: Prime Minister Andy Burnham on X called the incident deeply concerning. Microsoft co-founder and philanthropist Bill Gates has called on the U.S. to be a leader in regulating the growth of artificial intelligence. He warns that AI is advancing at a pace that's hard to keep up with. Gates tells NBC's Meet the Press that the scale of what's coming is historic.
14: This is truly an evolutionary event. You know, we have created an intelligent species that in many respects is already smarter than we are, and over the next several years at kind of exponentially improving level will be insanely smarter than we are.
11: The Microsoft co-founder has been a prominent voice in technology. 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
16: A nor'easter continues to weaken as it curls up the east coast into New England. Fox Weather's Bob Van Dillen has the latest.
18: The wind is actually coming down a little bit right now, which is good news, but now we're transitioning to some very heavy rain. We have a steady belt of rain. It starts out there in the Atlantic, and it's plowing to the Jersey Shore. Winds are still onshore at the Manasquan Inlet. High tide moving in. It's the onshore push with the wind. It's going to get the coastal flood advisories, warnings for another two high tide rounds. Also, another 1 to 3 inches of rain. Ultimately, it's going to be in the way out of here. It feels like 55, and it's just steady, drenching rain at this point.
16: One man was killed by a falling tree in Brooklyn, New York City. Around 3,000 outages in New Jersey and 13,000 in New York State are reported. Hurricane Nolo is moving away from the Hawaiian Islands amid a lingering threat of heavy rain and flash flooding. SpaceX plans a Starship launch on Monday morning.
19: Starship's expected to complete 6 laps around the Earth while deploying 26 next-generation Starlink satellites into low orbit along the way. So then, after nearly 10 hours in space, Starship will try and guide itself safely back home in roughly 2,500-degree heat before attempting a controlled splashdown. Now, the big test here, though, can Starship deliver its payload and survive this trip back all intact, especially as both the U.S. and China just push deeper into space? So what SpaceX learns also from these test flights could also help pave the way for what comes next year. NASA has this multi-billion dollar contract with SpaceX to develop a version of Starship that could land astronauts on the moon.
16: That's Fox's Sarah Allegre reporting on Monday's planned Starship launch. Splashdown is expected to occur 10 hours after launch, which is scheduled for 8:15 a.m. Eastern Time on Monday. I'm Deborah Valentine. This is Fox News.
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1: News. I'm Deborah Valentine. A nor'easter continues to weaken as it crawls up the East Coast into New England. Fox's Christina Coleman reports.
2: Some of the hardest hit places were in New Jersey and Massachusetts. Water levels in Atlantic City, New Jersey surged to their highest point since Superstorm Sandy on Saturday, prompting evacuations and rescues.
1: Tens of thousands remain without power. One man was killed by a felled tree in Brooklyn, New York. Towson University in Maryland is no longer under a shelter-in-place order. It was put in place after a nearby shooting injured one man. Baltimore County Police spokesperson Detective Trey Corbin says the injured person was taken to a hospital.
3: Notified that an individual and located this individual in the area of Campus Drive. It is an 18-year-old male who sustained a non-life-threatening gunshot wound.
1: Police say the injured person and the shooting are not related to the university. 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

0: Is lifted for Townsend University in Maryland after a shooting nearby left one man hurt. Baltimore County Police spokesperson Detective Trey Corbin tells reporters no suspects have been arrested, but others have been taken into custody.
1: Individuals have been detained at this time.
0: The victim has been brought to a hospital. Corbin adds the injured individual and the shooting are not related to the university. British police arresting five men near RAF Fairbase in the UK used by U.S. forces. President Trump says the men are suspected of preparing a terrorist act.
2: Working with Britain, it was an amazing job. We had them under investigation. They were looking to do big damage to our fort. We had them under view for a long time and we got them.
0: The arrests were made in the early morning hours in the town of Welford, about 100 miles west of London. 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
9: 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Who were they? What made them so notorious? How did the internet, or sometimes the algorithm, choose them? And what does a person do when they're suddenly confronted with more attention than the human psyche can handle? Take The Dress, a story that went uber viral in early 2015 in spite of being, well, kind of a boring optical illusion. A mother of the bride in Scotland took a picture of a dress she was thinking about wearing to her daughter's wedding. But she saw the dress as blue with black lace, and her daughter saw it as white with gold lace. One BuzzFeed post later, every single person on the internet was talking about the dress. But to me, the dress is a story about the last couple of months when the internet was still sort of fun. 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And on a long enough timeline, the story of the dress is one entangled with abuse and media exploitation. 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With the team at Cool Zone Media, we're taking these characters' 16th minute of fame to see what their moment meant to them and what it says about us.
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2: 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Owning a piece of the future.
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9: On the night before Halloween in 1975, 15-year-old Martha Moxley was murdered in the Tony Bellhaven neighborhood of Greenwich, Connecticut. She was rich and beautiful and loved by all who knew her. For decades, despite intense media scrutiny, police failed to make an arrest. In 2000, 25 years after Martha's murder, her one-time neighbor, Michael Skakel, was arrested. He'd been 15, like her, at the time of the crime. He was also a cousin of the Kennedys.
10: A teenage neighbor and friend of Martha Moxley.
11: Nephew of the late Robert Kennedy.
10: Kennedy relative Michael Skakel on trial for murder.
9: The Kennedy connection is the reason that most people know about this case, or at least think they know about it. I watched the news. I read the articles. Of course Michael Skakel killed his next-door neighbor, Martha Moxley. He beat her to death with a golf club. I knew it. And if you followed the case like I did, I bet you
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13: We're talking about streaming music. 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
14: Not so long ago, people were spending a lot of money on buying CDs and physical media. We got this new thing. That was Napster. There were 27 billion transfers per month, song transfers.
13: Everything was completely upended, and Apple came along in 2003 and brought massive stability to this huge sea change. At the same time, roughly, an alternative model was developing, and that was just streaming.
14: The first legit on-demand streaming service was Rhapsody in 2001. Pandora came along in 2005. Spotify comes along. They changed the game. Pandora was still trying to be kind of like radio in a way. Spotify was like, no, we're really going to be on-demand. But these royalties, Tidal pays the most at 1.3 cents. Apple's 0.7, YouTube Music 0.7. Spotify pays 0.4 cents per stream, same as Amazon, and then Pandora's down to 0.1. But as an artist, if you're a hit on Spotify, then there's a lot of money to be made.
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2: 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How did my father become the scheming mastermind? 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
11: 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Here are the local stories we're following for you. Nearly all Rhode Island Energy customers have had their service restored in the wake of the nor'easter. At one point, more than 31,000 customers had experienced outages. More than 270 personnel were sent out by the utility to assess damage, clear debris, and repair power lines. The Block Island Ferry had the traditional ferry on a modified schedule. Departures from Point Judith and Block Island at two-hour intervals. The high-speed ferry service is expected to remain on schedule. The race for lieutenant governor in Rhode Island is close. According to a new poll by the University of New Hampshire, likely general election voters favor incumbent Democrat Sabina Matos by 48-44% over Republican John Laughlin. You can get news 24-7 on demand at newsradiori.com.
12: Negotiations continue. I'm Lisa Lacera, Fox News. President Trump predicting the Iran conflict will be won very soon.
13: President Trump says U.S. and Iranian negotiators are continuing to talk through mediators.
14: As far as I'm concerned, it's going to be one way or the other. It's going to go pretty quickly.
13: Speaking to reporters in the Oval Office, President Trump says two things will happen once the war ends. Iran will never develop a nuclear weapon.
14: As soon as that war ends, inflation's going to be eradicated. Totally.
13: The president says gas prices will also fall, though he has suggested that may not happen until after the midterm elections.
12: Fox's Jared Halpern at the White House. Meanwhile, Iran State TV says sounds heard on Keshem Island are likely a result of warning shots fired at ships violating their blockade of the Strait of Hormuz. Five men arrested near a U.S.-run airbase in England released on bail as investigators say they're looking into a terror plot possibly tied to Iran.
15: This all started midnight on Sunday in Welford near the Royal Air Force's Fairford base, which is used by the U.S. Air Force for its campaign in Iran. A local farmer was actually returning from a party when she spotted three suspicious vehicles blocking her way and multiple masked men who suddenly fled on foot. Police say the five British men, ages between 23 and 25, are from London. They were initially taken into custody on suspicion of committing offenses under the Explosives Act and preparing of a terrorist act.
12: Fox's Stephanie Bennett at RAF Fairford. President Trump said he was surprised the men were released on bail. New fuel economy standards put in place by the Trump administration, easing requirements for automakers to control pollution. The new average for cars and light trucks is now about 35 miles a gallon for the 2031 model year, down from a projected more than 50 miles per gallon in 2031 under rules put in place during the Biden administration. 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
5: 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Here are the local stories we're following for you. Nearly all Rhode Island Energy customers have had their service restored in the wake of the nor'easter. At one point, more than 31,000 customers had experienced outages. More than 270 personnel were sent out by the utility to assess damage, clear debris, and repair power lines. The Block Island Ferry had the traditional ferry on a modified schedule. Departures from Point Judith and Block Island at 2-hour intervals. The high-speed ferry service is expected to remain on schedule. The race for lieutenant governor in Rhode Island is close. According to a new poll by the University of New Hampshire, likely general election voters favor incumbent Democrat Sabina Matos by 48-44% over Republican John Laughlin. You can get news 24/7 on demand at newsradiori.com.
6: It's not true. I'm Lisa Lucera, Fox News. President Trump disputing that he asked Chinese President Xi Jinping if he wanted to buy weapons from the U.S., contradicting U.S. Ambassador to China David Perdue.
7: I never heard of that one. I'm going to have to ask him. You mean we're going to sell? No, they probably like to buy it because we do make better equipment than them, so maybe it's a good idea. Yeah. But we didn't discuss it.
6: The president was asked about it this afternoon in the Oval Office after Perdue made the comments over the weekend. Meanwhile, the U.S. and China agreed to a tariff reprieve on some products following last week's state visit.
8: Both the U.S. and China released lists of about $30 billion worth of products that will see tariffs eased as part of ongoing trade talks. Among the imports reduced on that list are Chinese-made toys, athletic equipment, fireworks, and tableware. China says it will reduce tariffs on U.S. agriculture products, but other consumer goods like electric vehicles, computer chips, and batteries are not included. Ahead of a 3-day state visit by Chinese President Xi Jinping last week, both countries also extended a trade truce to prevent escalating tariffs on billions of dollars worth of goods.
6: Fox's Jared Halpern at the White House. The president says the U.S. and Iran continue to talk through mediators. As for the conflict's outcome,
7: we're going to win. As far as I'm concerned, it's going to be one way or the other. It's going to go pretty quickly, too.
6: Senate Democratic leader Chuck Schumer says this is another broken promise.
9: Well, it's been going up for 8 months, Mr. President. The American people are out billions of dollars, are out of their pockets already. No one wants to wait any longer.
6: A recent Fox News poll finds 71% of respondents say the Trump administration has no plan to end the conflict. Bob Leo the 14th says safety issues raised by artificial intelligence experts should be discussed and acted on. Telling reporters we can't just sit back and pretend nothing is going to happen when it comes to AI. 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
18: 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I'm Christian Spicer. I'm a writer, podcaster, and a huge fan of The Last of Us. In this show, we'll be recapping the story of part one while diving deep into the making of. 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
19: At first, they don't like each other. 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
18: You'll hear from voice actors like Ashley Johnson and Troy Baker.
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Kelly Show on a magnificent, wonderful, wonderful Monday. Remember, you can email the show, Jesse@jessekellyshow.com. We still have to get to a wonderful story that happened. Trump got someone else sprung from a foreign prison. We'll make fun of James Tallarico. Todd Blanche gave a master class on how evil the press is and how to deal with them. All that and so much more is still to come on the world famous Jesse Kelly Show. Corey,

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5: Hitting the campaign trail. I'm Lisa Lacera, Fox News. With just over a month until the midterms, President Trump has multiple rallies planned for this week.
6: The president will crisscross the country this week, raising money and hosting rallies for Republicans on the midterm ballot.
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6: President Trump says he plans to tout economic improvements and border security. But polls show Republicans trailing in several key races where President Trump previously